0: It's another frustrating performance in what should have been a winnable game.
1: I would hope they're all emotional. Yeah, losing sucks. We've lost too much. We're putting in an enormous amount of effort. These guys are working their butts off. I keep talking to them, even today, all day. I'm like, boys, it'll turn. So keep teaching them the right way to play and building the belief in it. And they've got to keep doing the work.
0: To NRL, and the Parramatta Eels are taking the two competition points and moving on after an ugly 16-13 win over the West Tigers. With 19 errors for the match and several bombed tries, coach Jason Rowell says there's still plenty of work to do.
2: I think there was a period there we had 30% possession in the second half. So if you had to give any team that much ball and then expect to continually turn them away, it's just not good for business.
0: Meanwhile, the Sharks have defeated the Rabbitohs at 32-16. Nico Hines beating his 32nd consecutive goal at Ocean Protect Stadium. He may have the chance to break Hazam El Masri's record of 35 when they play the Dragons at Kogra on Sunday. The Socceroos defender Lucas Harrington is closing in on a move to the English Premier League with newly promoted club Hull City. That's following his breakout campaign at the World Cup. And Australia has finished with a dominant performance at the Commonwealth Games with 171 medals, 70 of those gold. That's 61 medals clear of England. Australian Independent Radio News.
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4: Your forecast for this Monday, we've got partly cloudy conditions, medium chance of showers in the late morning and the afternoon. Winds from the northwest, 20 to 30 k's. They should go to the west, 15 to 20 k's during the afternoon and this evening. Expect the tops today, 21 degrees for Nowra, 19 for Ulladulla and 15 degrees for Barrel. Looking ahead tomorrow, partly cloudy, winds from the west, 20 to 30 k's, 17 degrees. Wednesday, mostly sunny with winds again for the west, 15 to 25 k's, 18 degrees. Thursday, mostly sunny and 18. And Friday, sunny conditions and 18 degrees.
5: G'day, it's Rob. 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Only here on

0: it's Chance with you this morning, filling in for Brian. Well, from our community file, the Berry Farmers Market is happening this Thursday. It's the genuine farmers market held every Thursday in the beautiful town of Berry, of course. And it's a true farmers market that cares about the origins of food and the protection of local growers and produce and makers as well. Each week we'll find a great selection of fruit and veg, some fine seafoods, oysters, local Wagyu beef, some honey eggs, milk straight from the dairy, which could gelato as well, with made from local milk. You can also order some a side of wines, mushrooms, cakes, all that sort of stuff. It happens every Thursday between 2 and 5. It's the Berry Farmers Market. Next, we've got some sponsors. We've got some more great music for you here at Triple UFM.
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0: Morning, it's Chance with you this morning, filling in for Brian. Well, coming up this Thursday, then our Growers and Makers Market. It happens between 10 and 4. Don't know if you ever checked it out down at Jelly Bean Park. Always a great place to go for something to have a look at, and supporting local, that's what it's about. All that fresh produce and stuff down there. It's at Jelly Bean Park, as I said, Egan's Lane, Narra. Go down and check it out. If you want some more information, you can call Strongy on 0402 88 2785. That's Strongy. It's the Now Growers and Makers Market. We've put stuff down there before. It's wonderful, actually. Go and check it out.
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0: Morning, it's Chance with you this morning in, filling in for Mr. Brian Warren. We'll show over business awards on Friday night and some of the great awards and some of the big winners for over 21 employees and over, which is Employee of Choice, BCR Communities, Excellence in Innovation, a company called Property Pricer. 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

0: I'm always on at our kids to turn off the lights when they leave a room. Some nights we end up with just about every light in the house on.
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2: Hello, it's Chance with you, filling in for Brian this morning. Well, in local news, motorists are being urged to take care on roads around Milton after 20 speed and directional signs were vandalised over the last few days. Now, the damage has affected down Coorbra Road, Woodburn Road, and also Woodstock Road, which includes a number of 60k and 80k speed limit signs. Council crews are working pretty hard to replace the signs as a priority. In the meantime, motorists are urged to exercise extra caution and drive to the road conditions and traffic conditions as well until the council gets those signs back up. But geez, the two had local residents, they're not real happy about what's been going on, and drivers to Pigeon House Mountain, they're also encouraged to make sure they use a navigation app to keep directional signs and keep to the speeds on those roads. Anyone in regards to those, any information in regards to these incidents, so contact council or ring 1300 293 111 to assist with the ongoing investigation.
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Welcome to Monday. It's Chance with you this morning, filling in for Brian. Well, a great fundraiser coming up this weekend. It's for the Jervis Bay Community and Sports Club. So you might have heard about the Vincennia Golf Club closing a little while ago. Finally, they convinced the St. George's Basin Country Club to allow them to open up some of the golf course again, but the club didn't. Anyway, a small group of people have got together and they're working their way into reopening the golf club, and they're buying it back from the St. George's Basin Country Club. And they've got a big fundraiser coming up this weekend at Warring, which is just near Century Point there. It's going to be a big one. And it's a great example of people and a celebration of people coming together. It's got some fabulous food, live music, some amazing auction items, and a remarkable, apparently, raffle. And guess who's going to be there emceeing the evening? Yeah. Yep, I'll be there. Help them out. So it's all about trying to cover some of the essential business costs for legal and startup costs for the new club on the hill there at Vincennia. If you'd like to go, there's more information on this by the fundraising. You can jump on their Facebook page or you can go to Eventbrite. You can find all the information there. But yeah, it's going to be a big afternoon. It's this Saturday afternoon and night. It's going to be a beauty.

0: There goes Whitney. She's got nothing. That's it for me this morning. Brian back on Monday. The lovely Rain is in next from the Milton studio. Have a great Monday, and Beck and I will catch up with you again on Thursday morning here at Triple U.
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2: Air News this hour. I'm Steve Vischer. The federal government is playing down the possibility of clashes with the Trump administration over its proposed laws for tech giants and media companies. Labor has released its news bargaining incentive draft legislation, which would see tech companies forced to pay a 2.5% tax on digital advertising revenue if they don't reach deals with news outlets. Assistant Treasurer Daniel Molino says the move won't harm our long-standing free trade agreement, though, with the United States.
3: When it comes to the Australia-US free trade agreement, we're confident that the arrangements that we're putting forward in this legislation are appropriate and are consistent with all of our obligations.
2: Meanwhile, both major parties are playing down a boost to One Nation in the latest opinion polls. The Redbridge poll, published in the Financial Review over the weekend, shows the Pauline Hanson-led party is back to being the most popular choice with surveyed voters, with a primary vote of 31%. Labor has 29%, while the Coalition is up 4 at 22%. Coalition MP Ted O'Brien says while his party isn't worried about weekly poll results, it is clear they have a way to go to sell their message to voters.
4: I think if there's any real message that we've seen through multiple polls, though, it's that the country wants to see a change. They do want to see a change of government, and only really it's the Coalition that has the leadership, the plan and the team to deliver that.
2: Senator Hanson, meantime, is in Melbourne today to unveil her candidates for the November state election. Among them is a former bodyguard to Daniel Andrews and a defector from the Liberal Party. Two firefighting helicopters leased from Queensland are understood to have been involved in a fatal crash in Greece. The aircraft collided west of Athens while battling wildfires in the region, with the two-person crew of one of the choppers killed. No Australian citizens are understood to have been on board. New South Wales police are investigating possible underworld links after a man was shot during a home invasion in Sydney's west. More from Dusty Fitzpatrick.
5: Officers have been told two men wearing balaclavas entered a South Wentworthville property before shooting a resident and fleeing. The 60-year-old man was treated at the scene by paramedics for a gunshot wound before being taken to hospital. It's understood another person inside the home at the time of the attack is a relative of the Alamedine crime family. The injured man is in a serious but stable condition. Anyone with information or footage is being urged to come forward. Dusty Fitzpatrick, Sydney.
2: And national home prices have fallen for the fourth consecutive month in July, dipping 0.3%, and are now sitting 1.8% lower compared to peak levels. Sydney saw the largest drop in home prices throughout the month, followed by Adelaide, Hobart and Canberra. Melbourne, Brisbane and Perth also recorded falls, while Darwin was the only capital to record an increase, lifting just 0.1% compared to June. Senior economist at PropCheck, Anne Flaherty, says high interest rates are weighing on prices, while recent tax changes have also impacted buyer confidence.
6: Look, we do think that prices probably have further to fall in 2026. And I think what happens with interest rates is going to be key here. Even though it's looking less likely that we'll see an interest rate increase in August, there's still a reasonable chance that we could see one before the end of the year if inflation stays too high. So that would further reduce borrowing capacities and could lead prices to move even lower as well.
2: This is Air News. Well, after a widely successful Commonwealth Games, Australia has finished with 171 medals, including 70 gold. And triple gold medalist Lee Hoffman says he's certainly looking forward to a hard-earned rest.
7: I might be stuffed after this, but yeah, to be honest, I think just get a nice big pizza and a beer.
2: The audio there via the Seven Network. Turning to V8 supercars, and Matt Payne has pulled off a miracle victory at the Perth Super 400, defying a flying Brock Feeney and a damaged wheel to claim an all-important victory. More from Leonie Kaye.
8: Payne now carries a 118-point advantage over Feeney, heading into the Sprint Cup final at Ipswich in August, with Cam Waters also in mathematical contention for the title. But try as he might, Feeney couldn't reel in the Kiwi, Payne holding on for a 1.2-second win, while another inspired strategy from Team 18's or Anton Di Pasquale fought into third over Waters. Payne, Feeney and Waters will fight it out for the Sprint Cup when the Supercars Championship continues at the Ipswich Switch Super 440 from August 21 to 23.
2: In AFL News, Melbourne's Stephen King says his side doesn't fear anyone. That's after their 9-point win over the Gold Coast on the weekend, which has moved them to within percentage of the top four. The Demons coach insists his side is keeping focused, hosting ladder leaders Fremantle at the MCG this coming Saturday. And Sierra Kerr has defeated Isla Huppertz in an All-Aussie women's final at the US Open of Surfing in California. Australian Independent Radio News.
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9: And it's much warmer today. It's expected to reach between 19 and 21 degrees, currently sitting between 17 and 18 degrees across the Shoalhaven. Mostly sunny, a little bit of wispy cloud around in some areas. But the temperatures will drop tonight to 7 to 10 degrees, and tomorrow a little bit cooler, between 16 and 17 degrees. However, it is another sunny day on the horizon, and we've definitely got a sunny week this week. But temperatures may be a little bit cooler for a few days. Currently in low tide, next high tide comes in about 20 minutes' time, taken at Ulladulla Harbour, and there's a moderate fire danger rating, moderate UV index. They did cancel a surf warning that they originally had out for the Illawarra and Bateman's coastal waters, but that's since been cancelled. And we're currently sitting on a wind in Ulladulla at northeasterly, 9 to 14 kilometres an hour. That will shift to a westerly in the early afternoon. In the Monaro area, you're currently sitting on a north-northwesterly at 11 to 18 kilometres an hour. That will also shift first to a northwesterly and then turn westerly during the afternoon and evening, and the wind's just a little bit higher in the middle of the day, a little bit this afternoon, between 20 to 30 kilometres an hour. And looking at live traffic, the roads are running pretty smooth this morning. Please take it easy on the roads. We've had a significant number of crashes on our highways over the last few months, so please do take it easy on our roads. But it's all looking like normal for winter, and it is still winter, the last month of winter, can you believe it? With some sunny conditions this winter.
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9: I don't know about getting up to speed with me, but there's certainly been a lot of speed over the weekend with the supercars on and the World Rally Championship round happening as well, and we'll talk about that later in the program. Thanks for Chance for filling in for Brian for Community Access this morning, and you can tune in to Mornings with Brian next Monday from 9 to 11 a.m. And to let you know, Chance is also filling in for me on Wednesday morning on the Breakfast Time show, which is really great because I love his music, from 6 to 9 a.m. So thanks very much, Chance, for helping out there as well. Now, it is, as I said, a mostly sunny week this week, which is the good news. There's been a lot of talk internationally about the war in Iran and the petrol prices going up. Now, the petrol prices shouldn't go up immediately, even though the excise has finished. It comes in with the next load of fuel. So it'd be very much should be a staggered approach, and the ACCC will be watching these petrol stations. You can certainly report any that are price gouging to ACCC, but they'll be watching the petrol stations to make sure that the prices are gradually coming in with their next fuel loads and not immediately, as from yesterday, for example. I do know that the Caltex and Milton got a new fuel load of diesel in yesterday. So, for example, it will be an incremental rise. So each time a fuel load happens, that's why you see different service stations with different price. It comes in the prices with, if they've got fuel that they've purchased at a lower price, well, when that fuel goes and they get a new load in, and the new load, and we've seen it happen, every new load that's coming in seems to be a higher price, and then they put the prices up, and that's why you have varying, even in the same region, varying prices for different service stations, because it really depends how big their tanks are, how much fuel they are holding at the cheaper rate, and there before they have to get a new load at the higher rate. But it's definitely quite, it's hurting quite a lot of our farmers and contractors with the price of diesel just continuing to rise, aside from the other fuel types. So that's mostly what's happening around the fuel situation. But yes, the government excise was around 15, 16 cents a litre. So you can pretty much expect that prices will go up to at least that that price point, and that's how much they should be going up. They shouldn't be going up too much more. But as I said, it all depends on this war on Iran. Now, most countries are actually using the fuel that they've stored. Like, a lot of countries have had almost a year's worth of fuel stored, and that's what they're using to control the fuel pricing, the fuel situation. Now, obviously, that fuel reserves are going to eventually dry up. And that's when things, in a few months' time, if things don't improve with the war overseas and with the opening up of the strait and of other waterways, things could get much worse. So everyone's, watching what's happening overseas at the moment. And we will talk about, see if we've got any international news. And also the good news, didn't Australia do well with the Commonwealth Games? What a medal haul, leading the tally there and, overall winners there for the Commonwealth Games. Australia doing extremely well overseas for the Commonwealth Games. And it's all over now. Now, up next, it's all about My World. So here is Callum Scott with My World.

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1: Kennedy's upcoming tours include tour of Parliament House and High Tea, Friday the 21st of August 2026. Oktoberfest Spectacular VIP package at the Harmony German Club, Saturday the 31st of October 2026. And Whispering Jack, the John Farnham musical, Sunday the 20th of December 2026.
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the still the good old days, Sheryl Crow there, featuring Joe Walsh with that song. And you've tuned into Triple UFM. I'm Rain. It's 20 past 11am and I remember the good old days. My first job was in a service station when I was just a teenager and it was only 19 cents a litre. So that's showing my age there. And what do you remember for the good old days? It's a lot of things happening. What I do remember is we didn't have these cameras for speed cameras on roads where we've never had an accident, and it's really not, it's just all about revenue. And yet those black spots that could do with those cameras, they're not there. So that is what I remember about the good old days. And up next, there's a new number one on the charts. It's back at number one, which is Alex Warren with Fever Dream, which means that Taylor Swift has dropped to the number two spot with I Knew It, I Know You. First up, Fever Dream, then Taylor Swift with I Knew It, I Knew You.

Like a Prayer there with that song by Josh Fawaz, and it's number 3 in the charts. Now, coming up on the 22nd of August, we've got one of our local teams, and that's Dennis and Luke Stanford, heading for the Ada River Rally. It's a round of the New South Wales Rally Championship Series and a round of the East Coast Classic Rally Series. It's on Roadbook. It's 180 kilometres long, and it's based around Noogee in Victoria. It seems odd that Victoria is running a round of the New South Wales Series, but that is the case, and they will have a test day and a media day the day before on the 21st of August. So good luck to the Stanfords as they head to Ada River Rally there on the 22nd of August. I believe they've got a very strong field heading down to Ada Rivers, and we'll tell you more about that next Monday. Meanwhile, before we go to the next song, also coming up in just 2 weeks' time or a week and a half's time is the Tasmanian Australian Rally Championship round. That's being held in Burnie, Tasmania on the 14th to the 16th of August. And the event has changed from previous years, just to let you know. There's some significant changes. There's new stages and a new Rally Central location and a whole new look event. It's the fourth round of the Australian Rally Championship Series, and it's going to be plenty of new challenges for teams and drivers as they tackle a revised route, so they won't have that insider knowledge from previous rounds. It's all changed. They've also got two night stages, which will be held on the Saturday evening, encompassing the Haywards Rally Village, and that's powered by Walsh Towing there. So a list of changes there. They've got the longest stage for the year. That'll really test them out. Taking place with the popular 42-kilometre Mulbana stage, shifted from Sunday to Saturday, and the added caveat compared to previous years being that it will be run in reverse. So last year they ran it one way, and they're going to run it in reverse this year. There's a new spectator stage at the Northwest Car Club in Highclere. That'll be introduced at this year's event, and they'll see crews tackle two laps, and it's a purpose-built rally track for both the Saturday and Sunday stages. So lots of spectator points in this event, a lot of action happening there around the Burnie-based event. So that is shaping up to be a great event. And, of course, we'll all be watching to see. It's very tight competition this year between the leader, Harry Bates, and his navigator, Coral Taylor, his brother, Lewis Bates, and his navigator, Anthony McLaughlin. Of course, Patton there as well. Not Patton, sorry, he's not running this year. With Petter, Scott Petter from, Petter Shocks and that. So Scott is competing and is expected to do well as well. Now, Scott having had a bit of a go in an older car in the recent rally at Batemans Bay, a little bit just getting his head around competing there, but he's a former Australian rally champion as well, so lots of good people heading that way, and we'll tell you more about that next week on next Monday's show as we get closer as to who's competing there in that event. But it's shaping up to be a very interesting event. It's really good when they make a lot of changes. A lot of people get used to certain events and certain roads, and then they make these major changes to an event. But it's going to be very interesting to see the night stages and how our competitors will go at night, but also that long stage, shifting it to the Saturday. Now, it is, I believe, a two-heat event. I will check on that, because if it's an endurance event, then all bets are off. It's really going to test people out. But the idea is to finish, obviously, and we'll report on that after the event as well. And well, we're going to go to number 4 on the charts this week, which is American Girls by Harry Styles.

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stupid song. Olivia Rodrigo there with that song. Not that stupid. It's doing really well in the charts, although it has dropped a couple of places this week to 7th place. And Rang Me In is currently number 8, and this is the clean version. It's by Sam Fender and Olivia Dean.

Sienna Spiro there with Material Lover, and that's currently number 9 of the charts. Number 10 to take us up to the news, Let Me Be In Your Arms by Sonny Federa and The Banker just made it into the top 10 this week.

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1: Air News this hour. Hello, I'm Steve Vischer. The Australian Competition and Consumer Commission has been asked to boost monitoring of fuel prices as the federal government excise returns to its normal rate. The discount, which was put in place to help manage soaring fuel costs by the Middle East conflict, has now come to an end, returning the rate to above 52 cents per litre. Peter Natras from South Australia's RAA says motorists are already starting to see price rises across the country.
2: And that's certainly reflected in the wholesale prices that we see today that the fuel stations are able to purchase petrol at. Had a bit of a jump there over the weekend. They're now paying 20 cents extra for unleaded and another 22 cents for diesel.
1: Meanwhile, analysts say interest rate hikes and government tax changes have triggered Australia's softening property market. The latest Cotality data shows dwelling values in the country's capital cities has dropped by 0.9% in July. The figures suggest the downturn is no longer confined to Sydney and Melbourne, with Brisbane and Adelaide now also falling. Well, the government's social media ban is again under scrutiny, with new data showing more than 8 in 10 Australian teenagers are still accessing the platforms. Former Facebook Australia CEO Stephen Sheila says because there's no regime in Australia for children to provide government ID, as you would for buying alcohol, the program was always destined to fail.
3: I think it's never going to work with retrofitting it to a platform that has millions of people on it. That horse has already bolted. But I think what it will do is it will discourage new kids from coming and signing up to social media. Now, not 100%, but I think it will become a discouragement.
1: To overseas news briefly, and US President Donald Trump says talks with Iran will get underway tomorrow, hours after calling off a major attack on the country. President Trump says key allies in the region believe a deal can be struck on the Strait of Hormuz and on nuclear. Tehran has yet to confirm the reports, but officials say a separate deal with Oman over the strait is in its final stages. Well, Australia has achieved a defence industry milestone with locally produced submarine-grade steel set to be used in the construction of US Navy submarines for the first time. Wollongong-based Bisalloy Steel has secured a contract from General Dynamics Electric Boat to supply a specialised steel plate for their Virginia-class subs, with the federal government describing it as an important step in integrating Australian companies into the AUKUS submarine supply chain. Australian Defence Magazine's Grant McHerron says the significance goes well beyond the value of the contract.
4: This contract demonstrates Australian industry can meet the exacting standards required for nuclear submarine construction, and hopefully it's going to be the first of many under the government's vendor qualification program.
1: Former broadcaster Alan Jones has made his way through a large media pack as he arrived into Sydney court for what is expected to be a lengthy hearing. The 85-year-old has pleaded not guilty to 22 charges relating to 6 complaints over a 17-year period. Jones maintains his innocence. The judge alone proceedings are expected to hear from up to 70 witnesses. And Australia has recorded its largest ever quarterly surge in electric vehicle sales, with recent figures showing EV purchases doubled in the last quarter of the financial year. At 49%, nearly one in every two new vehicles sold was either electric or hybrid. It means fully electric vehicles outperformed hybrid model EVs for the first time, despite hybrids themselves recording their second highest share on record. And briefly to finance, in a short time ago, the ASX 200 was down 18 points at 89.58. The dollar is buying 70.48 US cents and 52 British pence. This is Air News. Australia's campaign at the Commonwealth Games has come to a close with 171 medals in total. The tally includes 70 gold, well clear of England's 29, and third place Canada with 19. Four-time Olympian Kate Campbell says Australia dominated from start to finish.
5: You just run out of superlatives to describe this team. I think that their performances on the field of play set our hearts on fire. It inspired so many of us.
1: The audio there from the Nine Network. Champion cyclist Georgia Baker led Australia at the closing ceremony. To AFL, and Stephen King says Melbourne doesn't fear anyone after a 9-point win over Gold Coast, which moved the Demons to within percentage points of the top four. The Demons coach insists his side is keeping focused, hosting ladder leaders Fremantle at the MCG this coming Saturday.
6: For the same reasons we don't want to listen to external noise, people start trying to pump you up like you're a premiership threat, and that's obviously, you know, premature. And that's probably the thing playing on a Sunday. You see results go different ways, and yeah, so that's my job, I think, just to keep things back to the process.
1: A newly promoted English Premier League club Hull City has signed Socceroos defender Lucas Harrington from US club Colorado on a deal said to be worth up to $23 million US dollars. And American Michael Thorbjornsson has broken through for his first PGA Tour win after taking out the Rocket Mortgage Classic by two shots in Detroit. Australian Independent Radio News.
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7: And it's currently quite warm up there in Nowra at 21 degrees and 18 degrees in Ulladulla, probably as high as it's going to get today. There's a little bit of cloud cover shifting in, but it is forecast a mostly sunny day. Now, there are quite a few wind shifts in the south of the Shoalhaven, and we've just had one to an east-northeasterly, 7 to 11 kilometres an hour. That will shift to a northwesterly and then turn westerly in the early afternoon. So a few wind shifts down there in the south, and in Nowra, you're currently sitting on a north-northwesterly. That'll also shift to a westerly during the afternoon and evening. A chilly night tonight, 7 to 10 degrees, 7 in Nowra, 10 in Ulladulla. Maximums tomorrow between 16 and 17, a little bit cooler than today, but still a sunny day on the forecast for Tuesday, in fact, for most of the week. We're currently in high tide. Next low tide comes in about 5:15 p.m, taken at Ulladulla Harbour. Moderate fire danger rating, moderate UV. We've had a few burn-offs in our district in the Shoalhaven in the last week, so just be prepared for that. If there's a little bit of smoke hanging around, that's trying to get us all prepared for summer and spring, which hopefully we won't have the fires that are happening over in Europe and Canada. But now is a good time to check your property out and clean up your property and just get it all prepared for the summer, spring-summer season, which is just around the corner. Now, the World Rally Championship was held in Finland over the weekend, and what an event. They had some major crashes there. Sebastian Ogier really had a major crash. Both him and his navigator ended up in the hospital. They stayed overnight just as a precaution. They needed to be checked out because it was a high-speed crash, totaled their car, so he was out of the event. But they are okay, just to let you know. And Elfyn Evans and Scott Martin also had a rollover in their Toyota GR Yaris, but they did manage to get back in the event and on course and ended up third outright. So that was an amazing result. Elfyn Evans with Scott Martin there to retain that third outright, retains their championship lead in the World Rally Championship on 201 points. Sami Pajira won the event for Toyota as well with Marko Salminen, and that's their home territory there, so in Finland. So they're really pleased with taking out the win, which means Sami Pajari and Marko ended up in second in the standings. They've moved up now to second place behind Elfyn Evans. So Elfyn on 201 points, Sami on 171 points, and their teammate Takamoto Kasuta is in third place with Aaron Johnston on 160 points in the standings. But he finished sixth in the actual event in Finland, which dropped him down to that third place there and gave Sami, within striking distance of Elfyn Evans. So it'll be a very interesting World Rally Championship in Paraguay on the 27th, 30th of August there. And we've also got New Zealand's Hayden Patton being picked up by Hyundai in the Rally 1 class to compete in that event. So good luck to Hayden for that event. Hayden taking out last year's Australian Rally Championship. So we wish him the best. But in the actual Finland event, Sami took out the win. Oliver Solberg is second and Elfyn Evans third. The three of them in Toyotas. Adrian Fomeau for Hyundai came in fourth. Thierry Neuville for Hyundai fifth. And Takamoto, as I said, Kasuta in for Toyota, the Japanese driver. He's actually got an Irish navigator, Aaron Johnston. That must be very interesting conversations they have in there, Toyota. He finished sixth. And Josh McLean in Ford for seventh place there. But how did Australia's Taylor Gill go? Now, Taylor Gill in Australia and Daniel Brick competing in a Toyota, competing in the WRC2 class and the WRC Challenger class. They came 10th outright in WRC2, 9th outright in the Challenger class. Not their best event, but they certainly gave it their all, so good on them. And manufacturers Toyota well ahead of Hyundai. Toyota on 514 points, Hyundai on 340 points. Also on over the weekend, supercars had three races, 23, 24 and 25. And it just goes to show Matthew Payne has been like up in the top five, you know, consistently all year. Just goes to show you don't necessarily need to win an event to actually lead the series by a good margin. So Matthew Payne in the standings leading the series on 1,950 points ahead of Brock Feeney on 1,832 points. Although he did have a good run in Perth, he enjoys the Perth race course there. He had two wins in a second place, winning race 23, Ryan Woods second in race 23, Anton Di Pasquale third, Cam Waters fourth and Chance Mostert in fifth place. And Brody Kostecki didn't have the best weekend. Brody ended up 24th in race 23. He did get sixth place in race 24, but he dropped out into 12th place in race 25. So Brody Kostecki, not really his best run. Neither was it Zach Bates' best run, finishing around 22nd off the grid in all three races. But he did do good in qualifying, so he's just got to translate that to the actual race. Race 24, we had Brock Feeney taking out the race win, Matthew Payne second, Kai Allen third, and race 25, Matthew Payne once again, as I said, took out the win, Brock Feeney second, and Anton Di Pasquale third. So your top five, Matthew Payne, Brock Feeney second in the standings, Cam Waters third, Brody Kostecki still in there, he holds fourth place at the moment, Kai Allen doing well, the young kid doing really well for Toyota in fifth place there. So it's anybody's race. The next race will be exciting to watch there as well. And talking about wheels, here is Lee Kernahan with Wheels.

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6: 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We're an equal opportunity employer for anything that's got The Vibe, even some poetry. 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

Bad to the Bone, George Thorogood. I just had to leave you there for a little bit. Fixed a technical issue here in the studio, or it's all good now. It's 10 to 1pm. I'm going to leave you with a couple of songs, take you up to the 1 o'clock news, then late lunch in after the 1 o'clock news. First up is going to be Sheryl Crow with Nobody's Perfect, and it's featuring Emmy Lou Harris. And then Tina Arena with If I Didn't Love You, and that'll take us up to the news, 1 o'clock news. I'll be back tomorrow with the Community Profile program from 9 to 12. And next Monday I'm going to be airing from a remote location, because I'm also doing the Breakfast Time show for Chance from 6 to 9 a.m. as well as the Listen to the Rain program next Monday. Meanwhile, here is Sheryl Crow.

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1: Hello there, this is Michael Lynch. National home prices have fallen for the fourth consecutive month, dipping 0.3% in July and putting them at 1.8% lower when compared to peak levels. Sydney recorded the largest fall in home prices throughout the month, followed by Adelaide, Hobart and Canberra. Melbourne, Brisbane and Perth also recorded falls, with Darwin the only capital to record an increase, lifting to just 0.1% compared to June. Senior economist at PropTrack, Anne Flaherty, says high interest rates are impacting prices, while recent tax changes have also affected buyer confidence.
2: In general, though, I think that all buyer types are holding off a little at the moment. I think that with prices declining, particularly first home buyers and upsizers, they've got a bit of an incentive to wait and see how much further prices fall before they make a move.
1: One Nation is back in front of Labor as the most popular political party. The latest Redbridge Accent poll, published in the Financial Review, shows the Pauline Hanson-led party to have 31% of the primary vote, which is 2 points ahead of Labor and 9 up on the coalition opposition. Responding to the poll's finding, Jack Mansell from Campaign Against Racism and Fascism says his people believe Hanson is dangerous.
3: Hanson is trying to bring Trump-style politics right here to Australia, and I think we're calling on ordinary people who reject those sort of politics, who reject what Trump is doing, basically unleashing a reign of terror against immigrants, against undocumented people, against anyone who dares to stand up to him.
1: In our motoring news, EV sales in the 3 months to June 30 doubled in Australia. Automobile Association data shows that almost half of the June quarter's new car sales were electric or hybrid. Battery, electric and plug-in hybrid electric vehicles both set records, with 21 and 11% of the market share. Two men are still on the run after they and six other convicted criminals cut off their electric ankle monitors over the weekend. West Australian police say 40-year-old Jeremy Miller and 18-year-old Russell Dabb were last accounted for on Friday, with all the breaches happening within 48 hours. Speaking to Nine News, WA Police Union representative Simone Taplin has called for increased prison capacity and better rehabilitation programs. She says the number of offenders being released by the courts with these monitors is putting a strain on police resources.
4: These people cutting their bracelets are actively avoiding being captured. They don't want people to know where they are. There's obviously a place for it. Some people can sit at home and be monitored, but these people have to be for lower end crimes, you know, maybe frauds or a smaller assault or a stealing.
1: Israeli forces have killed at least 17 Palestinians in Gaza, despite United States President Donald Trump announcing a plan he describes as a monumental step towards peace and security in the shattered enclave. Al Jazeera says included in the death toll were those of a man, his pregnant wife, and 5-year-old son, who were killed in an air raid on a residential apartment in Al-Susi Tower in western Gaza City. In our business news, the All Ords is trading down this hour 14 points. And one Australian dollar is buying 70.44 US cents. This is Air News. Key Swans defender Will Edwards faces another long stint on the AFL sidelines after a harrowing on-field incident left him with a broken leg. Sarah Patterson reports.
5: The 23-year-old underwent surgery yesterday to repair the break and any damaged ligaments after he dislocated his ankle against the Saints at Melbourne's Marvel Stadium. With scans having confirmed a fractured fibula, he faces further operations in the future. Just last week, Sydney rewarded Edwards with a 3-year contract extension to recognise his outstanding contribution to the Swans in 2026. Sarah Patterson, S-Sport.
1: Adam Duhi has fallen just short of a match-winning effort for the West Tigers in a disappointing 16-13 loss to the Eels. Coach Benji Marshall says after a difficult couple of weeks in the spotlight, Duhi responded very well.
6: I thought it was outstanding. I just thought it showed true character of, given the week he had as well, to turn it around and just put that into performance on the field.
1: Newly promoted English Premier League club Hull City has signed Socceroos defender Luke Harrington from the United States club Colorado on a deal worth up to $23 million US dollars. And Australia has proudly taken part in the closing ceremony of the Commonwealth Games in Glasgow, having won 70 gold medals, 41 clear of England. Australian Independent Radio News.
7: Next time you approach a rail level crossing, keep this in mind. 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But consider what you could lose if you ignore the signs. 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
9: Welcome to Late Lunch this Monday. We'll start today's program with the Beatles. David will return soon.

that like a girl is degrading. Because you think that being a girl is degrading. But secretly, you'd love to know what it's like, wouldn't you? What it feels like for a girl.

You just heard from Madonna with What It Feels Like for a Girl from her album Music. Also in there, you heard Dear Prudence from the Beatles' White Album. We're not too far away from Passport with Enid, so please stay tuned for that.

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Hopefully you're enjoying Late Lunch this Monday. 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
5: G'day, I'm Walshy from Good Morning Country. 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

You just heard from Olivia Rodrigo from her album Guts, Bad Idea, All Right. Also in there, Cyndi Lauper. Hopefully you're enjoying late lunch this Monday. Passport is up at 3 o'clock today with Enid, so please stay tuned.

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1: With our national news, this is Michael Lynch. As the federal government excise returns to its normal rate, the Australian Competition and Consumer Commission has been asked to boost the monitoring of fuel prices. The discount put in place to help manage soaring costs caused by the Middle East conflict has now ended, returning the rate to above 52 cents per litre. Peter Natras from the South Australian RAA says motorists are already starting to see prices rise across the country.
2: And that's certainly reflected in the wholesale prices that we see today, that the fuel stations are able to purchase petrol at. Had a bit of a jump there over the weekend. They're now paying 20 cents extra for unleaded and another 22 cents for diesel.
1: Australia's property downturn is gathering momentum, and any reversal is unlikely anytime soon. Tim Lawless from Cotality says the Home Value Index shows Sydney leading the downturn nationally, with a fall of 1.4% recorded in July.
3: In fact, it's probably not until interest rates start coming down, or at least the expectation that rates will start to come down. And at the moment, most economists think inflation and interest rates will start to reduce around the middle of next year.
1: The New South Wales government has announced the largest shake-up of pricing on Sydney's toll roads in years. This report from Dusty Fitzpatrick.
4: Drivers using four motorways across the city will see their tolls get cheaper from as early as July next year. 10% will be cut from tolls on the Lane Cove Tunnel. The same reduction will apply to longer journeys on the M2. The cap on distance-based trips on the M7 will be cut by 10% from January 2028. Transport Minister John Graham says the changes will provide important relief to commuters across the city.
5: They're modest falls, but they've never gone down before.
4: The agreement will see two-way tolling introduced on the Eastern Distributor for the first time.
1: Two people have been taken to hospital, and emergency services are checking the wreckage after a wall collapsed in inner Sydney. Firefighters and paramedics are on the scene as crews work to make sure that everyone is accounted for following the incident at Ultimo. Fire and Rescue's Peter Murray says they'll be in the area for quite some time.
6: We've been told two people have been taken to hospital at the moment. Crews are still accounting for everyone to be sure, but we don't actually have reports of people trapped at this time.
1: Two helicopters have collided in Greece while battling wildfires near Athens, killing two people on board. Local authorities say the two-person crew on the other chopper, however, survived. Elsewhere, wildfires backed by high winds continue devastating parts of France and Spain. Well, just hours after calling off a major attack on the country, Donald Trump says talks with Iran will get underway tomorrow. Tehran, however, says it knows nothing of any such talks. In our lifestyle news, some new research today suggesting that social disconnection among Australians is getting worse. The Ending Loneliness Together study found more than 50% of Australians who took part in the survey reported experiencing loneliness and social isolation, which Chief Executive Michelle Lim says can have flow-on effects.
7: What we do find when people feel socially disconnected is that they actually are having more conflict with family, they actually have infrequent contact with friends, family and neighbours.
1: This is Air News. Stephen King says Melbourne doesn't fear anyone after a 9-point win over the Gold Coast moved the Demons to within a percentage of the top four. The Demons coach insists his side is keeping focused, hosting Ladder Leaders Fremantle at the MCG on Saturday.
8: For the same reasons we don't want to listen to external noise, people start trying to pump you up like you're a premiership threat, and that's obviously, you know, premature. And that's probably the thing, playing on a Sunday, you see results go different ways. And yeah, so that's my job, I think, just to keep things back to the process.
1: The AFLW, meanwhile, wants to be in Australia's top five sports, male or female. The league will look to grow attendances this year through five doubleheaders with men's games. It begins with Carlton and St Kilda on Sunday afternoon before the men's team clashes at Marvel Stadium. AFLW Executive General Manager Laura Kane says doubleheaders are a concept they expect will really resonate with fans.
9: We'll also do it with AFLW doubleheaders, so two games in the same place. place same day, and looking at some concepts for next year and beyond to try and replicate the unbelievable energy that we had at North Sydney on Saturday.
1: Sitting on 34 points after the weekend's round 21 games, the Penrith Panthers remain on top of the NRL ladder, followed by the Roosters, Warriors, Sharks, Dolphins and the Rabbitohs. Australian Independent Radio News.
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just heard Garbage with Empty. Also in there, She-Wolf, Shakira. Hopefully you're enjoying late lunch this Monday. 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
1: With Air National News, this is Michael Lynch. The federal government's social media ban is again under scrutiny, with new data showing more than 8 in 10 Australian teenagers are still accessing the off-limits platforms. Former Facebook Australia CEO Stephen Sheeler says because there's no regime in Australia for children to provide government ID, as there is for buying alcohol, the present system was destined to fail.
2: I think it's never going to work with retrofitting it to a platform that already has millions of people on it. That horse has already bolted. But I think what it will do is it will discourage new kids from coming and signing up to social media. Now, not 100%, but I think it will become a discouragement.
1: Despite criticisms by the major parties over its policy direction, support for One Nation remains high. Federal politics reporter Nelson Scott.
3: The latest Redbridge poll shows One Nation is Australia's most popular political party, recording a primary vote of 31%, edging out Labor on 29%. The coalition made modest gains, but still lags behind the others. The result entrenches Pauline Hanson's support at record levels, despite backlash over her recent trip to Europe and a controversial National Press Club appearance. But government MP Dan Rapaccioli claims Labor isn't focused on polls.
4: Our job is getting out there, talking to the Australian people and making sure that we're delivering.
3: The opposition's Ted O'Brien argues it's a sign voters want a change of government.
5: Only really it's the coalition that has the leadership and the team to deliver that.
3: The poll shows while voters aren't happy with Anthony Albanese, he still remains as preferred Prime Minister. Nelson Scott, Canberra.
1: The NRMA is urging drivers to consider filling their tanks with cheaper fuel types now that the excise tax has been reimposed. Analysis shows filling up with E10 over premium 98 could save up to $17 on a tank of petrol. Spokesperson Peter Currie says most vehicles in Australia are ET compatible, but drivers should always follow their manufacturer's advice. Well, Australia has recorded its biggest ever quarterly surge, meanwhile, in electric vehicle sales, with updated figures showing that new EV purchases doubled in the 3 months to June 30. At 49%, nearly one in every two new vehicles sold was either electric or hybrid. This means that fully electric vehicles outperformed hybrid model EVs for the first time, despite hybrids recording their second highest share on record. The Queensland government is considering a proposal which would allow police to collect DNA from young offenders. The concept would see samples from children involved in serious crimes uploaded to an intelligence database to be used as an investigative tool. Queensland Premier David Crisafulli has told Today he doesn't have a problem with that proposal.
6: It was a matter that was raised with the police minister and I at the Queensland Police Union Conference. We've committed to looking at that. We've asked for some more details from them, and it's like anything. How do you balance making sure that you protect somebody's rights equally with giving law enforcement officers the best ability to do their job? And that's the process that we're going through now.
1: David Crisafulli, this is Air News. New South Wales Origin coach Laurie Daly has finally confirmed he's quitting the role after guiding the Blues to an unlikely series win this year. Daly finishes up as the only person to win a series decider for the Blues in Brisbane as both coach and captain. He's told Sky Sports Radio, now is the right time to move on.
7: When I accepted the role, I committed to giving it everything I had for 2 years. I did that wholeheartedly, and I just feel like now's the right time for someone else to have the opportunity to lead this great state and to lead this great team.
1: Suns coach Damien Hardwick is blaming inexperience for his side's 10-game losing streak. Gold Coast's disastrous season continued overnight, falling to Melbourne by 9 points on home soil. Last year's semi-finalists have slipped to 14th this year, but Hardwick insists they have the bones of a good side.
8: It's just experience. I think at the end of the day, our side is out there for everyone to see. There's not a lot of older players out there. There's some really good established players, and then there's some young emerging talent that's coming through that we're really, really excited by.
1: Australia's campaign at the Commonwealth Games has come to a close, with the green and gold capturing 171 medals in total. The tally includes 70 gold, well clear of England's 29, and the third place Canada with 19. Australian Independent Radio News.
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9: Let's have a look at the weather in Ulla Dulla today. At present, the temperature is 20.5 degrees. It's been mostly sunny. We expected a range between 11 degrees and 19 degrees. Partly cloudy, slight chance of a shower above the coastal ranges in the late morning. Near zero chance of rain elsewhere. Winds northwesterly, 15 to 20 kilometres per hour, turning westerly in the early evening. And humidity 40%, chance of rain 30%, and amount of rain less than a millimetre. And there's been a cancellation of a surf warning for Byron, Coffs, Macquarie, Hunter, Sydney, Illawarra, Batemans and Eden Coast, so all the way up and down the coast. Cancellation of be careful in the surf warning. And let's see what's going to happen over the coming week. Tuesday, 10 to 16 degrees centigrade and sunny. Wednesday, mostly sunny, 9 to 16 degrees centigrade. Thursday, mostly sunny, 8 to 15 degrees centigrade. Friday, sunny, 7 to 15 degrees. Saturday, mostly sunny, 8 to 16 degrees. And Sunday, late shower, 12 to 18 degrees and 60% chance of just a sprinkling of rain. And I hope you're having a great day. 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And this broadcast is emanating from our Milton studios, and we hope you're enjoying it. I want to thank my friends Trent and David for their recorded program, which was just beautiful. Thank you, boys. Up to your usual standard, which is just great. And right now you're listening to Enid, and this is Passport, your world music show. And you can hear us on Shoalhaven Community Radio, Triple UFM. And we are broadcasting from our Milton studio. And you're not only in the Shoalhaven, you're in Ewan Country. So welcome to Ewan Country if you have reason to be here and you're not usually here. It's lovely to see you. It's 8 minutes past three. And let's start our world music program with Vicar and Linda and the Boy with the Broken Wing.
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There we are. Vicar and Linda, the boy with a broken wing. Let's go to Iceland. And this is from Eurovision 24. Here are Björk with Scared of Heights.

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1: 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That was Hira Bjork, not the Bjork we've known forever, but I don't know, a relative probably. Here are Zurb and Sophia Nzau with Makawi.

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6: And the time is 22 minutes past three. 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

Now, Olga Guillot was a Cuban singer who was known as La Reina del Bolero, the Queen of Bolero. She was a native of Santiago de Cuba, daughter of immigrants. Olga moved with her family to Havana when she was 5 years old. And then as a teenager, she and her sister Ana Luisa performed as the duo Hermanas Guillo, the two sisters. Guillo, it wasn't until 1945 that her talent as a bolero singer was discovered when Facundo Rivero, an influential man in the Cuban music scene of the era, heard her sing for the first time and helped her make her professional singing debut at a famous Havana nightclub. Soon after, Guillo met Miguelito Valdez, who took her to New York, where Guillo was able to record

her first album with the Decca label. She died in 2010, aged 87. So there you are. That's the story of Olga Gio. Right, now here's UB40. We don't usually play them, but why not? Give me some kind of song. Oh, no, we won't play that. That's a pop song, isn't it? It shouldn't be here. Well, a lot of things shouldn't be here. Here's Los Reyes del Tango, the kings of tango, with La Media Luz in the half light.

Well, there we are. We're playing a few old ones now. I think this is another old one. Lula Quiroga with Noite Severina. And I just looked that up and it was, couldn't find her by herself, but she's with a whole lot of other people, including Lenine, and they, who is a rock musician. So let's see what this is like.

0: Well, they really find it difficult to break away from the bossa nova level of their music. They can never shout or scream, except if it's the samba at the time of the festivals. Yes, but in Rio, but that's really interesting. It was very pleasant, wasn't it? But it wasn't confronting or shouting. And let's see. It's, oh my goodness, it's already 20 minutes to four, New Sport and Weather at four. And then another hour of Passport, then New Sport and Weather again, and John Booth is in for Monday Drive.
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10: 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I'm from Daddy Cool, Mondo Rock, Russ Wilson and the Peaceniks, and you're listening to Triple U FM.
0: Oh, we used to love Ross Wilson when we could hear him a lot. He was great. Here's Mika. If you watch The Piano on ABC or SBS television, The Piano, where people come and play the piano in the middle of the radio of a railway station. Mika is one of the judges. He's British Lebanese singer-songwriter. He is with C'est la vie.

And the time is 3:47, so what, 13 minutes to 4 on Shoalhaven Community Radio. So stay tuned for news, sport and weather at 4. Then we'll have another hour of music from all around the world. And then John Booth will be in for Monday Drive. He'll take you through to 7 o'clock. Okay, over to Greece now. Nikos Kavalas and Anna Vissi and Vrai Kuto.

we are. Some great Greek music. Back to Australia now with Mitch Tambo from Gamilaroi Land with Amazing Grace.

5-4. That was beautiful, Mitch. Thank you. And let's have One Africa with Lama.

0: Triple UFM News, sponsored by Kennedy's Tours, kennedystours.com.au.
1: Air National News, this is Michael Lynch. The federal government says the H5 bird flu will inevitably produce more deaths across Australian wildlife. The CSIRO has confirmed a cluster of dead birds in South Australia have tested positive for the strain. There are now 74 confirmed cases of the disease across the country, and Environment Minister Murray Watt says more mass mortality events are expected.
2: This is the beginning of what is likely to be a long, difficult journey. The reality is you can't stop native and wild birds flying around, and you can't stop wild animals moving around. And that will mean more mass mortality events like the one we have now seen.
1: Petrol prices have increased by about 3 cents a litre around the country overnight as a result of the winding back of the fuel excise discount. The 16 cents a litre tax cut ended at midnight, lifting the wholesale cost of petrol and diesel. The NRMA's Peter Currie says it'll take time for the full impact to be felt at the pump.
3: We're now starting to see a number of capital cities on average for unleaded hit $2 a litre. It's been a while since we've been there. It's been not since about May. So we were expecting to see those prices go back up over $2 a litre. They will continue to increase.
1: One Nation leader Pauline Hanson has declared crime and corruption to be the party's number one priority ahead of Victoria's state election in November. Hanson has named 8 of her candidates, the team including a former bodyguard, to ex-Premier Daniel Andrews. Hanson concedes it'll be a tough campaign in Victoria.
4: In 1997-98 here, it was terrible. The protest rallies that went on is nothing compared to what you see today. But people want change, and the feeling has changed out there because the state of the Labor Party mainly have put this state in is disgusting.
1: In air medical news, Australians living with the most common malignant brain tumour diagnosed in adults under 50 can now access subsidised treatments. Varenigo is now listed on the PBS and is designed to block abnormal proteins associated with rare types of brain cancer. Peter Mac Cancer Centre medical oncologist Jim Whittle says the drug offers another potential treatment option.
5: Up until now, the only options available for patients have been surgery, followed by radiotherapy and chemotherapy. And there's been no new treatments for the past 2 decades.
1: In our world news, Russian attacks against Ukraine have intensified, with a beleaguered nation retaliating with strikes on an oil refinery and airfield. Moscow says 8 people were killed in the counterattack, adding its forces attacked 2 Ukrainian ports and vessels in the Black Sea. Associate Professor in Democracy, Dr. Olga Olenikova, has told today that despite Ukraine's latest attack, its military is facing a major shortage of air defense systems.
6: Ukraine has built, you know, and has other air defense systems to shoot the drones down, but with ballistic missiles, it's a different picture.
1: Australia has recorded its biggest ever quarterly surge in electric vehicle sales, with updated figures showing the new EV purchases doubled in the 3 months to June 30. At 49%, nearly 1 in every 2 new vehicles sold was either electric or hybrid. This is Air News. Well, the Broncos are not hiding the fact that they aim to play party poopers for the rest of the NRL season. The defending premiers have crashed to 15th position on the ladder, putting them out of finals contention. Hooker Billy Walters says they want to trip up the other teams, starting with crosstown rivals the Dolphins on Saturday night.
7: I suppose that's our goal for the rest of the year, just try and disturb a few of the teams that are still in the competition. And Dolphins are one, they're a team that are playing pretty well. And you know, if we can put a dent in there, road to trying to win the comp, then that's a win for us as well.
1: Well, they may be bottom of the AFL ladder, but the Richmond Tigers have extended their winning streak over the West Coast Eagles to 4 with yesterday's 11-point win at the MCG. The Eagles struggled in front of goal, booting 19 behinds with 18 of those in the first 3 quarters. Coach Andrew McWalter says it was another frustrating performance in what was a winnable game.
8: I would hope they're all emotional. Yeah, losing sucks. We've lost too much. We're putting in an enormous amount of effort. These guys are working their butts off. The coaches are working their butts off. And I keep talking to them even today all day. I'm like, boys, it'll turn. This scoreboard will turn for you. You're doing the right things. So keep teaching them the right way to play and building the belief in it. And they've got to keep doing the work.
1: New English Premier League club Hull City has signed Socceroos defender Lucas Harrington from American club Colorado on a deal that is said to be worth up to $23 million. Australian Independent Radio News.

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1: And let's have a look at the weather in Nowra today. At present, the temperature is 20.1 degrees centigrade. Feels like 15.1 though. It's been mostly sunny. Temperature range 7 degrees overnight, 21 degrees in the middle of the day. It's been clear with winds west-northwesterly, 15 to 25 kilometres per hour. Humidity 38%, chance of rain 20%, amount of rain less than a millimetre. And fire danger rating moderate and UV index moderate. And cancellation of the surf, hazardous surf warning up and down the New South Wales coast. So there is no hazardous surf warning on the New South Wales coast. Tuesday, it's sunny. We expect 7 to 17 degrees. Wednesday, sunny. 8 to 18 degrees. Thursday, mostly sunny. 5 to 18 degrees. Friday, sunny. 4 to 18 degrees. And Saturday, mostly sunny. 4 to 19 degrees. And Saturday, a possible shower. 8 degrees overnight, 21 degrees in the middle of the day maximum, 60% chance of a mere sprinkling. So that's your weather in the coming week. Lucky Nowra people, it's going to be a very pleasant week. We could do with a bit of rain, though, couldn't we? Never mind. One day. The time is 7 minutes past four. 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And 99.7 down here in Milton, Ulladulla. And this is not only the Shoalhaven, the beautiful Shoalhaven, it's beautiful Ewan Country. So welcome to Ewan Country if you're visiting. And let's get on with the program. So we have one more hour of Passport, your world music show, and then John Booth will be in with Monday Drive.
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1: Let's have a listen to Parek and Sing with Norwegian Wood, which we know is an old Beatles hit. Let's see what they do with it.

There we are, with a little bit of an Indian twist to it. Yes, it's a bit of a weird song. Never mind. Here's Radio Tarifa with La Tarara.

The time on Shoalhaven Community Radio is 4:15. Let's go to Queendom with Abus Tanampima. Wow, have no idea what this is about. I haven't heard it. I just saw it on our database, and I thought, I wonder what that's about. Let's have a listen.

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9: This is Captain Paul Hannigan, the commanding officer of HMAS Albatross. HMAS Albatross has had a strong presence in the Shoalhaven community since commissioning as a naval air station on the 31st of August 1948. At its core, community engagement is about fostering meaningful, respectful and lasting relationships between an organisation and the people and groups it serves or affects. In the context of HMS Albatross, community engagement is not merely a formality or public relations exercise. It is a commitment to being a responsible neighbour, an active participant in local life, and a contributor to the broader well-being of the Shoalhaven region. HMS Albatross and Nowra, home of the Fleet Air Arm.
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12: 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Here's the Soweto Gospel Choir with Shabashia Abazala Zabela Thula.

There we are, gorgeous. And right now here is Sofia Aravaniti. Aravaniti and Kokkini Klosti Namulei.

There we are, beautiful again, another Greek piece. Here's St. Barkita's choir with Nogadimu Gulubana. So African, it would seem. Let's see how they sound, because we've just heard the Soweto Gospel Choir. See if they're like them or a bit different.

Well, they were very enthusiastic, weren't they? Definitely. Here's an old one, but a good one. Sting featuring Cheb Mami. And Cheb Mami is, that's his stage name, is an Algerian Rai musician, singer-songwriter. Sings and speaks in Algerian Arabic and sometimes in Eastern Arabic dialects or in French. Internationally, he's known for contributing vocals to the 1999 Sting single Desert Rose. So let's enjoy this one more time.

0: never loses its charm. It is 21 minutes to 5. News, sport and weather at 5. And then John Booth will take you through to 7 o'clock with Monday Drive. So stay tuned. He has wonderful music for you, information about road conditions, and just a very soothing voice to see you on your way. You will not end up arriving in any sort of tense state while John is in the chair. So stay tuned after news, sport and weather at 5 for Monday Drive with John Booth.
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0: Right now, Tableland Drifter, wasting your life. Let's hear his story.

There we are. Some wise messages from Indigenous people in Australia. Right now, Royston Noel, another Indigenous singer who won Australian Idol, he's Invincible.

0: Well done. That was really, really beautiful. And the time is 11 minutes to 5, New Sport and Weather at 5. Then John Booth is in for Monday Drive.
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0: Okay, here is Tame Impala and Jenny and with Dracula, and it's the Jenny remix.

loved it, except for that heavy drum beat. 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I don't like it. But then I'm an old person compared to them. So there you are. You can't have everything, can you? No, you can't. Here's an interesting piece. It's Taburau and it's Nuru Aipani. Taburau is a village on Abayang, a coral atoll of Kiribati. They're in the South Pacific. There are 322 residents of the village from the 2010 census. The nearest villages are Ewena and Morikau to the north, and Tebaro and Taburau in the south. The largest health centre on the atoll is located near the Island Council building. A medical assistant is in charge, and he's assisted by a nursing officer, and the centre is accessed by people from the villages of Taburau, Taburu, Tuarabu, Teberu and Ewena. Apart from small breaks, the whole coastline from Tuabaru to Taburau on the lagoon side is eroded as the result of wave action. Wow. Wow, it's just hard to think about. It's hard to think about living your whole life there. Never mind, let's have a listen to this interesting piece of music.

0: And I'm just going to finish that up because it's 2 minutes to, well, nearly 1 minute to five, and I have to say goodbye in 1 minute. And I have to tell you, I'll be back again next week between 3 and 5 for another episode of Your World Music Show Passport. And I do hope you can be with me. I've had a lovely time today, so I certainly hope you have as well. So stay tuned after Newsport and Weather for John Booth and Monday Drive.
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1: Hello, I'm Peter Carey. Victoria's Premier Ben Carroll remains tight-lipped on his new ministry. Just one MP, member for Mordialloc, Tim Richardson, has been elevated to Cabinet following the resignations of Jacinta Allen and Ministers Lily D'Ambrosio and Harriet Shing, the move saving the budget higher salaries. The Premier's new Cabinet will be unveiled tomorrow. Mr. Richardson says he will be honoured to serve in any portfolio he is handed.
2: I've got a range of interests, but the Premier will ask me to serve wherever he chooses, and it's a tremendous honour just to sit around that table and to be in a Carroll Labor government.
1: And an official swearing-in ceremony has taken place at WA's Government House this morning following last month's Cook government cabinet reshuffle. Madeline Cross reports.
3: The reshuffle was sparked by the retirement of Paul Papalia and has seen Roger Cook take on his defence industry's portfolio as well as tourism. Other changes featured in today's ceremony include Daniel Pastorelli, who has taken Mr. Papalia's place in Cabinet and has now been sworn in as Minister of Mines, Petroleum and Exploration, as well as Water. The Premier says the finalised changes focus on prioritising WA jobs, health, housing and cost of living.
4: My team is experienced and energised, and I know all those in the new portfolios will throw themselves 100% into their new responsibilities.
3: Madeline Cross, Government House.
1: A convenience store targeted in an arson attack in Sydney's West is being investigated for possible links to the illegal tobacco trade. Sasha Foote reports.
5: Health inspectors raided the business at Rooty Hill in February, forcing its closure for 90 days after it was caught selling illegal tobacco products. A large fire ripped through the premises this morning, with police believing an arsonist set the store alight from its roof cavity. Superintendent Darren Batchelor says it's been severely damaged.
6: The roof of the premises had fully collapsed in on the store.
5: A background check is being conducted on the owner as part of investigation. Sasha Foote, Sydney.
1: And Safe Work investigators have joined fire and rescue crews unsealing a partial building collapse in Inner Sydney. Two people have been taken to hospital after a wall at the Ultimo construction site collapsed onto the street below, causing heavy traffic on Wattle Street with two northbound lanes closed. A tattoo parlour in Brisbane's north has been set alight for the third time in less than a week. Georgina Winter has more.
7: Emergency crews were called to the CB Ink tattoo shop in Lutwyche early this morning following reports of a fire. Crews managed to quickly contain the blaze before declaring a crime scene. Investigators have labelled the incident suspicious and are now working to determine if it's linked to two alleged suspicious fires at the business last week. Anyone with information or footage is urged to come forward. Georgina Winter, Brisbane.
1: And in other news, there are growing concerns about the impact of the H5 bird flu in South Australia. A mass mortality event has already been detected in the state's southeast. And One Nation is defending its decision to exclude several news outlets from a press conference in Melbourne. This is Air News. The AFLW wants to be in Australia's top five sports, male or female. The league will look to grow attendances this year through five doubleheaders with men's games. It begins with Carlton and St Kilda on Sunday afternoon before the men's teams clash at Marvel Stadium. AFLW Executive General Manager Laura Kane says doubleheaders are a concept they expect will resonate with fans.
8: We'll also do it with AFLW doubleheaders, so two games in the same place, same day, and looking at some concepts for next year and beyond to try and replicate the unbelievable energy that we had at North Sydney on Saturday.
1: And Melbourne defender Blake Howes is expected to miss at least a month of football with a broken arm. Howes went down late during yesterday's 9-point win over the Suns. To NRL news, and the Dolphins are gearing up to face the Broncos in this weekend's battle for Brisbane. While the Fens have only won one of their seven clashes in this rivalry, their position as top four contenders gives them a prime opportunity to come out on top. Star fullback Hamiso Tabuai-Fido says they still expect a fierce challenge.
9: Everyone gets up for this game and we know that they'll come out firing, and I know we're excited, and I think we're not worried about too much about them. We're just worried about us and what we can build throughout the week and put on a show.
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0: Hello, friends out there in Radio Land. Join me. Oh, by the way, it's Pete Bramman here. Join me every Wednesday between 2 and 4 for the Super Terrific Happy Hour. I mean, it's so super terrific. It goes for 2 hours. That's the beauty of the show. Expect the unexpected. 60s, 70s, 80s, one-hit wonders, maybe some hillbilly honky-tonk. You just never know. Isn't that right, Tom?
1: You never know what you're going to get.
0: 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The Super Terrific Happy Hour every Wednesday from 2 to 4 right here on Triple UFM.

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1: The Roy Orbison Story. From his initial success in the 60s to the resurgence of his career in latter years, Roy Orbison's voice remained remarkable. His unique songs conveyed vulnerability, fun, love and loss. Starring Mark Shelley, whose brilliant portrayal of the character and extraordinary vocals of Roy brings audiences to their feet. The Roy Orbison Story.
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0: Hello, I'm Peter Carey. The New South Wales Premier believes reforms to Sydney's road tolls will help address cost of living pressures. From as early as next year, tolls will be cut on four motorways across the city, including the M7 and M2. The government has been negotiating with operator Transurban for 2 years to reach the deal.
1: This painstaking negotiation will mean real price drops for many motorists, particularly those that live in Western Sydney. And the government's been particularly focused on families that don't have access to good, reliable public transport.
0: To Victoria, where a court has been told a 60-year-old retail worker allegedly set upon by a group of youths in Sunshine is expected to die from his injuries. Alex Riddell reports.
2: The man was allegedly bashed by a gang of children on Hampshire Road on Saturday afternoon after he came to the aid of a nearby shop employee. The man fell and hit his head while he was attacked, with members of the group allegedly striking him in the head before fleeing. Police yesterday charged three boys aged 12, 13 and 15 and two girls aged 14 with several offences, including intentionally cause serious injury. The children appeared in court late yesterday. The 12-year-old attempted to be released on bail, but that was refused. The 13-year-old was bailed, with police flagging new CCTV evidence may exonerate him. The Herald Sun reports the victim's injuries have been deemed unsurvivable after he was taken to hospital.
0: Queensland detectives have dismantled a money laundering network in the state's southeast, charging two Gold Coast men. Georgina Winter has more.
3: Police allege the syndicate laundered roughly $300,000 using cash dead drops, ATM deposits, mule accounts and cryptocurrency. The investigation, dubbed Operation Yankee Thundercat, led to raids on homes in Upper Coomera and Narang last month. Officers seized $23,000 cash, as well as mobile phones, computers and financial documents. Two men, aged 33 and 38, face charges for dealing in criminal proceeds worth more than $100,000 and will appear in Southport Magistrates Court today.
0: And disruptive student behaviour has not only become a major problem here in Australia, but also across the Tasman. More from our New Zealand correspondent, Michael Lynch.
4: The worsening situation here in New Zealand has prompted the ACT Party, which is one-third of the coalition government, to introduce a policy that would see teachers allowed to use reasonable force to remove disruptive students from the classroom and, in extreme cases, to fine the parents of those children $3,000. Paul Henry says the party's new policy also includes mandatory stand-down or suspension for any students who assault other students, teachers or school staff, and that should the assault cross a criminal threshold, it would be referred to the police.
5: We let our children down if we don't do all we can to provide a world-class platform on which they can learn. We let our teachers down if we don't support them to control the classrooms as leaders. And we let ourselves down if we pander constantly to the lowest common denominator of behaviour.
0: Finally, to the Australian share market, the All Ords has closed up 41 points at 91.78, and one Australian dollar is buying 70.27 US cents. This is Air News. The AFLW wants to be in Australia's top five sports, male or female. The league will look to grow attendances this year through five doubleheaders with men's games. It begins with Carlton and St Kilda on Sunday afternoon before the men's teams clash at Marvel Stadium. AFLW Executive General Manager Laura Kane says doubleheaders are a concept they expect will resonate with fans.
6: We'll also do it with AFLW doubleheaders, so two games in the same place, same day, and looking at some concepts for next year and beyond to try and replicate the unbelievable energy that we had at North Sydney on Saturday.
0: And Melbourne defender Blake Howes is expected to miss at least a month of football with a broken arm. Howes went down late during yesterday's 9-point win over the Suns. To NRL news, and the Dolphins are gearing up to face the Broncos in this weekend's battle for Brisbane. While the Finns have only won one of their seven clashes in this rivalry, their position as top four contenders gives them a prime opportunity to come out on top. Star fullback Hamiso Tabuai-Fido says they still expect a fierce challenge.
7: Everyone gets up for this game and we know that they'll come out firing, and I know we're excited, and I think we're not worried about too much about them. We're just worried about us and what we can build throughout the week and put on a show.
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You're listening to Triple U FM, Shoalhaven Community Radio. My name's Rob. I'm just filling in for the Batman. Now, I have a bit of a note from the Fat Man, and he's asked me to read this out. It says, Fat Man has injured himself and is unable to do his show tonight. He is okay, but this will be a long recovery. He will be unable to do his show for some time. He's asked me to thank all his listeners for listening in over the years. Thanks for all the encouraging phone calls, and he will be back on air when he can manage it. Mate, we are wishing you a speedy recovery, mate, and all the best. And I'm sure you'll be back to normal in no time and back on the air. And as I said, my name's Rob, and I'm filling in for Paul. I'll be here till 9 o'clock, and I'm going to play some music. So away we go.

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Time is just on 16 minutes past 7 o'clock. You're probably wondering, where is the fat man? Well, fat man's not here. My name's Rob. I'm filling in. And before I go on, I'll just tell you who that was. If you didn't know, that was David Bowie. That was Ziggy Stardust. And that was from the album The Rise and Fall of Ziggy Stardust and the Spiders from Mars from 1972. I thought I'd put that one on for Murph, because he actually requested that song on Saturday night on the Jukebox show. And we heard before that was Fleetwood Mac with Rattlesnake Shake from the 1969 album Then Play On. And we heard Spy vs. Spy, or V Spy, or however you like to call it. And that track was called AO Mod. Now, they did have an album called AO Mod TV Verge, but that was from their album Xenophobia Y in 1988. And the beginning of the bracket, the first song of the show was called Fireline. That was from our artist of the month, Zoe Elliott. A little bit about Zoe. She's a singer-songwriter who focuses on lyrics, storytelling, and intricate harmonies and delicate melodies. Now, Zoe, get it right, grew up in Sydney, later moved to the South Coast, and she writes and performs down here. She just did a performance somewhere last week. It's gone. Where's it gone? I can't remember. But that song, Fireline, was written, captures the bleak soundscape of a land taken by fire, written in a landscape of exposed sandstone crevices, charred trunks, bare canopies and lonely birds echoing through empty hills and valleys. Recounts impending danger and lingering trauma for those who lived through the threat of the Australian fires. So Zoe is the artist of the month here at Triple U, and I know that Max featured Zoe there last night on Pop on Triple U. I have to read this again, because apparently there was a bit of music playing earlier. We've got to thank John Booth for filling in for the Duchess for her drive time, but John wasn't there because something happened. But we had some good music on anyway. I heard it and I enjoyed it. So this is from the Fat Man. He's injured himself and he's unable to do his show tonight. He's okay, but this will be a long recovery. He will be unable to do his show for some time, and he asked me to thank all his listeners for listening in over the years. Thanks for the encouraging phone calls, and he'll be back on air when he can manage it. Now, I know the Fat Man, and I know he'll be back. He will recover quickly, and you're going to be gone. Thank goodness for that, because we don't like you. But please keep listening, because I got some great songs coming up. Anyway, Fat Man, you make sure you get better, mate, because we need you back here. We're going to hear another Australian artist, and that's a fellow, he calls himself Royal Commission. Away we go.

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and 99.7 at Milton Ulladulla, and even on the web, www.org.au. My name's Rob, and I'm sitting in here filling in for the fat man who has injured himself, but he will be back. And I've got to tell you, that was a band called Ultimate Spinach. That track was called The World Has Just Begun. It was from the Ultimate Spinach 3 LP from 1969. So I was watching Spicks and Specks one night, and they had Costa on there doing some pick a vegetable and pick a name there and tell if it's a vegetable or a rock band. And here up on the wall, someone says, "Oh, Ultimate Spinach, that's a rock band, a vegetable." And Costa said, "No, that's a rock band." So I looked it up on YouTube. The next day, I messaged the fat man and said, "Hey, mate, have you got any Ultimate Spinach?" And immediately he goes, "Yes, mate, I've got a few of those." So I had the lucky gift of getting some downloads of Ultimate Spinach. How good's that? And they were sort of psychedelic rock from the 1960s, or late 60s from America. We heard before that was The Clash with Clash City Rockers from their self-titled album from 1977. Spiderbait was before that with Glockenpop, and that was from their album Grand Slam from 1999. And we heard Royal Commission with Emotional Support Australian, and that was released in January this year. So hope everybody's enjoying the fill-in for the fat man. My name's Rob, and I'll be here till 9 o'clock. If you've heard my voice, you may be listening to me on Thursday night with Out of the Blue from 7 till 10, and maybe even the Jukebox Saturday night from 7 till 10. Enough of that. Let's play some more music. We've got another Australian band, Independence, all through the show. Start of the brackets, we'll all be independent. And this is the Slimy Things.

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And it is just on 7 minutes to 8 o'clock. You're listening to Off the Wall, but not with the fat man. My name's Rob. I will be here till 9 o'clock. I'm filling in for the fat man while he's away. And we just heard Dust My Broom, and that version was by Canned Heat. There's also another version by Fleetwood Mac, originally written in 1937 by Robert Johnson and released by Elmore James in 1951, Dust My Broom. And that was a Canned Heat version from 1967. Before that, we heard Modest Mouse with A Different City from their album The Moon and Antarctica from the year 2000. Paul Kelly before that with Rising Moon from 2017, and that was from his album Life Is Fine. And the beginning of the bracket, I bet you've never heard that before, was The Slimy Things. And that was Help, I'm in the 80s. So who's The Slimy Things, you say? So they're a band from Southeast, so it could be, you know, the southern suburbs of Sydney, maybe Wollongong. It says here, the best pop since Devo blew the world away in 81. A little bit different. But I've got another independent band coming up here, and they're called the Ra-Ta-Tas. I bet you never heard them before either. So let's have a listen. And you are listening to Triple U FM, Shoalhaven Community Radio, and you'll be picking us up at 92.3 in Berry, 104.5 in Nowra, 99.7 at Milton Ulladulla. And if you're travelling the world, you could pick us up at triple u.org.au.

So if you were having a little noddy, that was the Misfits. That was called Earth AD, and that was from the album called Earth AD, Wolf's Blood from 1983. And Glenn Danzig was the singer there in the Misfits, and he had the Misfits from 1977 to 83, a band called Samhain from 83 to 87, and Danzig, which is his own gig, his own rock, heavy metal gothic rock band from 1987, and they still play. How good's that? We heard before that was Rory Gallagher, and that was from 1978 album Photo Finish called, that track was called Cloak and Dagger. We heard the Hoodoo Gurus before that with a bonus track off the Mars Needs Guitars album from 1985 with Turkey Dinner. And that was a B-side on a single of Death Defying. And we heard at the beginning of that bracket was Best Before by the Ratatas. And that was released on the 1st of July this year. And if you haven't already been notified, the Nowra Town Band presents the Light and Heavy Sunday, 9th of August, this year, of course, 2 to 4pm at the Wesley Centre, 29 Berry Street, Nowra, just opposite the post office and the posties. And it's called a Dietary Smorgasbord. Admission is cash only, $20 for adults, $10 concession. Children under 12 are free. Raffles will be drawn on the day. Tickets available at the door. Afternoon tea provided. Tell you what, these guys are volunteers. They do a great job. I went last year. Fat Man was there last year. And, you know, you don't get to see a brass sort of band very often. Maybe you should go and have a look, because I reckon it was pretty good. It is just on 12 and a half minutes past 8 o'clock. You're listening to Off the Wall, but with Rob. Fat Man has done himself a mischief. He will be back. He'll be back when he's recovered, and wishing him a speedy recovery. And let's get on with some more music.

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1: Oh yeah.

Hazare, the Distillers, and Dismantle Me. And that was from their 2003 album, Coral Fang. Before that, we heard Beehive. That was by Boss Hogg, and that was from their self-titled album from 1995. So Boss Hogg is a American punk blues band, a husband and wife duo, John Spencer and Christina Martinez, with Jens Jorgensen and Hollis Queens and Mickey Finn. And they're still, I think they're still performing, but that was pretty good. We heard Just Ace before that by Grinspoon, and that was from their first album, their debut studio album, Guide to Better Living, in 1998. That song was written and was released as a single. And Rodney rang up to wish the fat man all the best, so he thought he'd just ask me if I could play Just Ace. Yeah, Just Ace, Rodney. Good work. And we heard Shark Attack by Split Enz from their True Colours album from 1980. And the beginning of that bracket was the Jane Does. I couldn't

year, filling in for the fat man who's done himself a mischief and injured himself. But he will be back. 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I must say also Randall called and wished the fat man all the best and a speedy recovery, as we all do, and we do wish he would come back soon, and he will be, because he won't be able to stay away because he loves his show too much. So we've got another half an hour of music to go. I'm going to play another independent artist, the Brazilians.

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0: time's just on. The time is just on 11 minutes to 9 o'clock. You're listening to Off the Wall. My name's Rob. I'm just filling in for the fat man. He has done himself a mischief and can't be with us. That was, we heard from Radio Birdman with Time to Fall. That was from the Living Eyes album from 1981. That song was actually written in 1978 by Dennis Tech. We heard before that, a bit of a heavier one, was a band called Frog Pit, and that track was called Wolf, and they're from southern suburbs of Sydney and Wollongong, and that track was released as a single on the July the 1st this year. We heard a band called 10 Years After before that was a track called When It All Falls Down. That was released in 2004 on their album called Now. They've been around since 1966 and they're still banging tunes. And we heard at the beginning of that bracket was the Flower Children That Refuse to Wilt. And that was by the Brazilians from North Queensland. That was released in 2022. So I got a message from the fat man. He said to say thanks to Randall and to Rodney for the calls, and thanks to everybody for listening. I like doing this show, and I hope he invites me back. Hint, I've got a couple of tracks by the Saints. I've got one by the Saints, and it is a Saints song, but it was by the Aints, which was, may as well be the Saints. It was Ed Cooper, Ivor Hay, Peter Oxley, Paul Larson, and Mark Arm, who did the Saints play that. The Aints play the Saints 73-78. Don't forget, coming up after Off the Wall is, Radio with Martin, and then some other good shows. Don't forget to listen to Out of the Blue with myself on Thursday from 7 or 10. That's only if you want to. I'll be here. And then on Saturday, they're all good shows, but the faves. On Saturday, the Get Carter Show with Dan Carter from 5 till 7, then Jukebox Saturday Night with my friend Dan and myself. And then on Sunday, there's Pop on Triple U with Max, and then there's Let's Rock with Jono. And then after that, there's the Artist of the Month Show. Let's get a couple more tracks on, and I will be back.
1: So I'm still lighting a cigarette.

Thanks for the applause. And that was The Aints with this perfect... There was actually... This Perfect Day was The Aints, and that was from The Aints, Play the Saints, 73 to 78. And thanks for your company tonight. My name's Rob. I've been sitting here filling in for the fat man. Off the wall, don't forget, Martin will be up next with Yeah Radio. And then after Yeah Radio is Roots and Reggae with Sister Selecta. So I hope everybody's having a great night, and hopefully you'll join me on Thursday for Out of the Blue. I'll, fat man, you better get better real quick. Just take your time, mate. We all want you back here in one piece. So thanks again, everybody, and I'll catch you all again.

Hi, I'm Vanessa Lowe, long jump gold medalist and world record holder. When I was 15, I was waiting to catch my train. In a split second, my life changed. As the train arrived, the crowd surged forward. I was too close to the platform edge, lost my balance, and fell into the path of the oncoming train. I was in a coma for 2 weeks, and it took 2 years to walk again. 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
1: And of course, obviously, I'm talking about the conspiracy theory that everybody knows well as the reptilian humanoid extraterrestrials who run the planet. 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Well, I was no idea of your meta theory. These are the paid. 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

0: God's name. But at some point, I decided to call him Chopsticks. He's had a hard life, being dragged around the ground for years, fur ripped off, body sewn up. 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Chopsticks. Chopsticks. 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Chopsticks. I still don't know how I came up with the name.
1: Hey, this is Jesse here from the Shakedown Band, and you're listening to the Roots and Reggae Show around Australia with Sister Selecta.

One of a kind from Tommy John Herbert, and before him from Great Earthquake, Chopsticks, about a teddy bear given to him at birth. 77-year-old Jamaican singer Kenneth Jr. Biles has passed away. In 19... 19-

70s back catalogue, Junior Biles on Pitchy Patchy, Remember Me with fellow Foundation singer Rupert Reed, and with Lee Scratch Perry at the controls on The Long Way All the Way at the top. From that same era, this is

Sister Selectus Roots and Reggae Show. You're listening to Peace Dub. It comes from Wake the Town, originally released posthumously in 1989 by Tenasaur. VP Records has reissued the album, produced by Sugar Minute, and that also featured members of the Roots Radix band. Clive Bright, aka Tenasaur, was a Jamaican dancehall singer in the 1980s. Best known for his song Ring the Alarm over the Stalag Rhythm in 1985, before his hit and run death in Texas in 1988, aged just 22. Before them, France's Boston Bim with Kenyan reggae singer Ziki on Know Yourself, and again with Vermont-based reggae artist Daniel Rising, with Morgan Heritage clan member Michael Asher on Spoken Word on This Love of Mine. The late Junior Biles at the start of that set with Fade Away, that

from Tennisall's newly reissued Wake the Town album, Dancehall Feeling, and the title track. And from their seventh album, Seven, this is Mellow Mood.

with Hawaiian reggae singer Mike Love on Heavy Load, and Small Room before it from Italian twins Jacopo and Lorenzo Garcia, and Mellow Mood from their new album Seven. Broadcasting across the Australian Community Radio Network from Warramai and Biripi Land on Buckets Radio in Gloucester, you've been tuned to Sister Selector's Roots and Reggae Show. Singers out of the program, Blanc de Blanc from New Jersey meets Scientist on Conflict Eclipse of Shadows from their new release Together Before the Beginning. Catch you same time next week. Bye.

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0: That is right, three chords and the truth. My name is Paddy McHugh and I'm here with my friend Myers to present you some of the finest tunes that we could find for your listening pleasure this week.
1: Ooh, how lucky are they? They're so lucky.
0: Very lucky. And we're lucky too, Jen, because our show is sponsored by our wonderful partners, myprodrive.com.au. 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
1: Thank you, MyProDrive.
0: Now, Jen, before we carry on anymore, we are going to do what we always do, which is stop to acknowledge the Jagera people as the traditional custodians of the land here in the West End of Brisbane, where this show is recorded.
1: We would also like to acknowledge the traditional custodians of all the lands where this show is broadcast.
0: Amen.
1: Amen to that.
0: Yeah. All right, Jen, we normally theme our shows here on Three Chords and the Truth.
1: We normally do, yes.
0: We do, but this week we're not. We're going to do, this is the fourth time we've done it. We're going to do a mixed bag episode where we simply just share some of the songs that we are enjoying in the present moment.
1: Just things we dig.
0: Things we dig, because look, we get a lot of new music. We are always listening. We're going to gigs and stuff pops up.
1: Yeah.
0: And it's sometimes just want to share it with the world.
1: And sometimes it doesn't fit a theme and, you know, like.
0: Yep.
1: Yeah, there's no timeline on this either. These aren't necessarily new songs or old songs. Just you know.
0: Stuff we enjoy.
1: Just the mixed bag, kids.
0: One of these songs that I'll play later, I picked because I hadn't heard it in about 20 years and it came on a radio station when I was in an Uber and I was like, I forgot about that song, so I'm going to spin that song.
1: Yeah, there you go.
0: Anyway, there you go. All right, Jen, we're going to start with you. Go on, throw me a song.
1: Yep. I've been listening to this band for a long time, but I came across this song again recently. It's not that old, but yeah, it came out in the last record. This is Lake Street Dive.
0: Love these guys.
1: It's called Shame, Shame, Shame.
0: Okay.

0: song was by Australian duo Syme Nugent and Alice Keith. They're called Sweet Jean, and that was Parachutes. And they're one of my favorite artists around. And I love that song and that record.
1: Very cool.
0: Parachutes is the name of the record. It's the record title. I dig it.
1: Cool.
0: Yeah, man.
1: Awesome. Now, Jen, this is our mixed bag episode. I'm going to do a double header of some of an artist that I have really been digging of late, listening to a lot of his music.
0: Uh-huh.
1: He's an artist who's been around for a long time. I'm not sure if he's still alive. I'm going to say I'm sure he's passed.
0: Okay.
1: I'm talking about Freddie King.
0: Okay.
1: I
0: don't know if Freddie King has passed.
1: Do you know what? I don't know. I should have looked that up before I went on air. But anyway, everyone's got iPhones and devices in their pocket. Google that.
0: Yep.
1: I apologize. And I could do it myself now, but then you'd hear the keys clicking and it'd be bad radio.
0: Click.
1: Nobody wants to hear that.
0: Yep.
1: So, Freddie King, the two tracks I'm going to play, they're very, very blues oriented. He does a lot of different stuff, but I'm really digging his blues stuff at the moment, particularly his early years. I think there's a record called The Collation Years, I think it was called. Anyway, you find it out there. Great record, just a bunch of his songs all put together from a period when he was really the king of the blues. And he was doing a lot of stuff with Muddy Waters and Howlin' Wolf, playing with those guys. Great record. So I'm going to play two blues songs, which is a bit unusual for us. We're not a blues station, but I think I'm digging the blues at the moment. This is our mixed bag episode. Everyone's going to cop some blues.
0: The blues is a big part of Americana music, man.
1: Exactly. And I think maybe slightly underrepresented on our show. So let's fix that,
0: Jen. I agree with you there.
1: Yep. All right. So the two Freddie King tracks I'm going to play are Yonder Wall, followed by Ain't Nobody's Business.

0: 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Now, Jen, when you were learning to drive, did you go to a driving instructor?
1: I did not.
0: Yeah, okay, nor did I.
1: But I think it was because of the time. You know, like it was like the mid-90s and my dad took me to a parking lot.
0: Yeah, yeah.
1: And put me in a car in an empty parking lot and, you know, let me do that for a little bit.
0: Yeah, I drove on some backcountry roads. But look, if you're in the city that and you're young these days, you know, it's not like that anymore. 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
1: Yes.
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1: Yeah, no, me neither.
0: Look, it's just a very safe and clever way to go about getting your license and learning how to drive. And I think it's a very modern way.
1: Absolutely.
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0: All right, Jen, let's get back to the music. This is our mixed bag episode.
1: Yes.
0: So we're playing songs that we've just been enjoying of late. No theme, no rhyme, no reason. Mm-hmm. We're just playing it because we enjoy it. I'm going to throw it to you. Ball in your court, Harry. There it is.
1: Oh, there it is. Okay, I'm going to do a double header. What?
0: Yes.
1: I'm going to do a double header from His Golden Messenger.
0: Ah, yes.
1: His Golden Messenger.
0: Love this guy, which is a band, but it's
1: a guy. Yeah. It's kind of like Iron and Wine.
0: Yeah.
1: You know, but it's a band, but it's a guy, but it's really a band.
0: Yeah.
1: You know, like, anyways, I've got two songs for you, Rock Holy and Saturday's Song. And I think they're both awesome.
0: All right.
1: Bangers. I had to put them on.
0: Great. All right, here we go.
1: All right.

0: You're tuned to Three Chords and the Truth, a weekly hoedown showcasing the best in Americana music with your hosts, Paddy McHugh and Jen Myers.
1: Jen, it is Three Chords and the Truth. I am Paddy, you are Jen.
2: Mostly.
1: That little bit, mostly. So, yeah, I'm confused, but I'm going to
2: roll. I don't know what that means, but yes, sure.
1: And this is our mixed bag episode, Jen. So we're just playing songs that we enjoy. Mm. Now, I flagged at the top of the show that one of these songs was brought to my attention when I was riding home in an Uber.
2: Yes, this is the 20-year-old song.
1: Well, this is probably the song older than that 20. Actually,
2: but it's been that long. 70.

0: right. You're tuned into Three Chords and the Truth. This week, it's our Mixed Bag Volume 4 episode. Mm-hmm. And it's my turn. And I've played this song on the show before. I have maybe even twice. This might be the third time that I've played it.
1: Wow.
0: That means I like it.
1: Yeah.
0: A lot. It's Tedeschi Trucks Band. This is Do I Look Worried? And I think this is like the coolest.
1: More blues, Jen.
0: Dude, if I could write a song right now and it be the coolest thing I've ever written, I would try to write something like this. Okay. This is like the coolest.
1: No, I remember this from previous spinnings, and I'm very happy to do it again.
0: I do like the Tedeschi Trucks Band.
1: All right.
0: Do I Look Worried?

0: You're on Three Chords and the Truth with Jen and Patty. And that last track, Jen, was another of the Black Pumas.
1: Black Pumas. You've introduced me to this band, man. They're so cool.
0: This record is just unbelievable. Ugh. Seriously, it's like, that's why I had to spin it. Another one. I'm really digging this record.
1: Dude, I don't blame you.
0: Yeah.
1: I'm on board.
0: Go and listen to it. It's like incredible, incredible.
1: Sweet.
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0: All right, Jen, let's get back to the music. Now, I'm going to do another pick and then I'll let you throw one in.
1: Yep.
0: This is a cool track. It kind of, it might not necessarily automatically fall into the genre of Americana. Mm-hmm. I would even go and say it's electronic music, okay?
1: What?
0: I know, but hang on.
1: Now, Patty.
0: I know, and it's not usually my genre, my cup of tea, but you know when you're at a party, you're socializing and you hear something and you go, what is that? And then you kind of explore a bit into a world that you're not familiar with. Well, that's what happened with this. And what hooked me in was that this artist collaborates with a lot of different people, and he's got a lot of soul. And this track has Charles Bradley singing in it.
1: Oh, really?
0: Who, of course, Charles Bradley is a soul guy. I'm into my Charles Bradley. So hearing his voice piqued my interest and went, wow, okay, what's Charles Bradley doing singing on like a – it's not an electronic track, you know, so it's not going to be like drum and bass or something like that.
1: Because if it goes, I'm going to have a hard time with that.
0: But no, definitely.
1: You wouldn't do that to me, would you?
0: No. It's soul music. It's intricate. It's layered. It's interesting. Right. But it's made with, you know, I'd say majority electronic elements, okay?
1: You've piqued my interest, friend.
0: But anyway, look, anything that Charles Bradley touches is going to be gold, Jen. So trust Charles Bradley. Put faith in our soul leader.
1: I trust you.
0: Okay. Patty. Oh, thank you.
1: I trust you. I trust Charles Bradley too, but I really trust you.
0: All right, so the artist is called Mr. Jukes, and the track is called Grant Green.
1: Grant Green. Mr. Dukes.
0: Mr. Jukes. Dukes. Yeah, Jukes. Dukes. D-U-K. No, J-U-K-E-S.
1: Jukes. Like Juke Joints.
0: Jukes, yeah.
1: Ah, okay.
0: Sorry, it's the accent thing, Jen.
1: Yeah, it is an accent thing.
0: Sorry, yes. All right, anyway, and featuring Charles Bradley. Here we go.

0: last track you heard was a song called I'm Tired from Betty LeVette.
1: Ooh.
2: Great track.
0: So good.
1: Yeah. Now, Jen, it's our shout-out time.
0: Ooh, shout-out time.
1: And this week we're going to go all the way to the Northern Territory to Alice Springs.
0: Oh, Alice.
1: Yeah.
0: The shout-out's coming to you via the National Indigenous Radio Service and the Community Radio Network.
1: And Auntie Kaz, if you're out there listening at Mutajulu, g'day.
0: G'day,
1: Auntie
0: Kaz.
1: See you soon. All right, Jen, we've got time for one more track. But before we do that, like, we'd like to say, if you're enjoying the show, please tell people about it. We love gaining new listeners. Reach out to us. Let us know what you're thinking. You can't go wrong. We love hearing from you.
0: We do.
1: Jen, we listen to a lot of music. This band was one that we actually had on in the very early days of our programming.
0: I think it was episode 4.
1: Episode 4,
0: yeah. In the studio.
1: I'd heard about this band. I heard they were coming to town. I rang up their manager and said, can they come in? And then they came in the studio and blew our minds.
0: Played live.
1: And now they're blowing the minds of the entire bloody world.
0: The whole world.
1: The Teskey Brothers.
0: This is the Teskey Brothers with Hold Me.
1: See you next week.
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0: remember his driving. I can't even imagine what pain they're going through.
1: All we know is he went to the party to be the designated driver. He started to drink. It continued through the night, and we all know what the result was.
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Mum's been losing her sight for a few years now. 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It was strange that she stopped visiting friends or catching the bus into town. Well, a friend said to contact Guide Dogs New South Wales ACT, and thanks to their free services, Mum's back out again doing the things she's always loved. 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
1: The Roy Orbison story. From his initial success in the 60s to the resurgence of his career in latter years, Roy Orbison's voice remained remarkable. His unique songs conveyed vulnerability, fun, love and loss. Starring Mark Shelley, whose brilliant portrayal of the character and extraordinary vocals of Roy brings audiences to their feet. 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
4: The Toyota Tundra is all about hitting the road in the most enjoyable way possible.
5: Russian officials say a Ukrainian drone has killed at least seven people at a beach resort in the Krasnodar region, including three children. Regional authorities said about 40 other people were injured. There's been no comment from Ukraine. Our Russia editor, Steve Rosenberg, says there's been no comment from the Russian leader, Vladimir Putin.
6: We have seen Vladimir Putin. He made an appearance in Siberia at a youth event, which was quite interesting because the audience of young people was chanting, Putin, Putin. And this is exactly the kind of image the Kremlin wants to portray. But the fact is that these long-range Ukrainian strikes are putting the Russian president under considerable pressure, particularly, I think, the strikes on oil refineries and on warehouses belonging to the Russian retail giant Wildberries.
5: Two car makers in Romania have temporarily halted production as the country experiences electricity supply problems amid a heat wave and a drought, with the Danube River running at its lowest level in decades. The Prime Minister described the decisions by Ford and Dacia, which is owned by Renault, as voluntary. Both Romania and neighbouring Hungary are increasingly having to rely on imports of power. Hungary says its only nuclear power plant may be able to generate electricity for just two more days. Prime Minister Péter Modrys said the situation was critical.
7: We must constantly monitor the energy balance hour by hour, and if necessary, if reducing voluntary consumption by large companies, industrial consumers, isn't enough, we must intervene immediately and enforce a mandatory reduction, or worse, a shutdown for certain industrial consumers. This is a huge responsibility.
5: Amazon's market value has gone past $3 trillion for the first time in the company's history. It joins an elite group of just five tech giants to have reached the milestone. Our business correspondent Samira Hussein reports.
8: The market is full of companies that are spending eye-watering sums of money investing in artificial intelligence. Amazon appears to also be making money from the new technology. The American tech company has poured tens of billions of dollars into AI, making massive investments in building custom AI chips and scaling up data center infrastructure. According to financial filings released last week, Amazon said revenue from its cloud computing services jumped 35% last year.
5: President Trump has accused Iran's leaders of lying after Tehran dismissed his claim that new talks between the two sides were set to begin. In a social media post, Mr. Trump said the Iranian leadership was unbelievably duplicitous and again asserted that Tehran had all but begged for talks. Earlier, Iran's foreign ministry spokesman said there were currently no negotiations underway between the two countries. World News from the BBC. At least 18 people are reported to have been killed in attacks by gunmen in northwestern Nigeria. In Zamfara state, residents say the attackers overran a military outpost before abducting more than 100 villagers. Women were later released, but about 52 men are reportedly still being held. The English Football Association is set to become the latest governing body to withdraw support for Gianni Infantino's bid for re-election as head of FIFA. Wales and Finland have already dropped their support, while the European Football Confederation, UEFA, is threatening legal action against him. Mr. Infantino is under pressure because of his abandoned plan to sell stakes in the World Cup and other tournaments. The UEFA Vice President, Laura McAllister, says FIFA needs a new leader.
9: This is a big moment in the history of football, make no mistake. We cannot keep dealing with
0: fires. We cannot keep putting out fires because of unilateral plans from the likes of the leadership of FIFA. That doesn't put football in the right place. It doesn't allow us to develop the game for everybody. So I really hope now that we can have a change in leadership next year.
5: The authorities in Kosovo believe they've discovered a second mass grave just days after excavation began at a nearby site believed to contain the remains of victims of the independence war of the late 1990s. The remains of at least four individuals are believed to have been found at the new site. The war between Serbian forces and Kosovan separatists left an estimated 13,000 people dead or missing, mostly ethnic Albanians. It's emerged that two of the people who died in a shopping mall explosion in Japan after an earthquake had been sent back into the building to secure cash. A manager at the Habita General Goods Store in Kumamoto instructed the employees to go back into the Aeon Mall to move money from a cash register into a safe. The company has since apologised. 38 people were killed in the quake last week. BBC News.
9: This program is brought to you courtesy of the Community Broadcasting Association of Australia.

0: And a very good morning to you. Yes, it is Tuesday morning. It is the 4th of August. I'm Kevin Walsh, broadcasting from the bunker in Harrington on the mid-north coast of New South Wales. What's on the agenda this morning on this Tuesday morning? Well, our album of the week continues. Casey Barnes will be along just after the 6:30 news. That's Eastern Standard Time. His album Made for This, out officially this coming Friday, and we'll give you the opportunity to win a copy of that. Around 6:15 this morning, Ruby Shea and the Red Horse, a new single out. We'll chat from the Central Coast of New South Wales. It's out on Friday, and the opportunity to have a sneak peek and pre-save and help out. And around 7:15, a young man from Devonport in Tasmania, who certainly got plenty of interest in the industry. His name is Zach Weeks.
1: G'day friends, it's Troy Castadaly here. You're tuned in with my good old mate Kev Walsh right here on Good
2: it's
1: Morning.
2: It's the land, boys, we live in, the soil beneath our feet, from the wide open spaces to the faces in the street, and we've come.
0: Well, very good morning, yes, once again. A little bit out of whack there this morning, but in the meantime, that interview with Zach Weeks from Devonport around 7:15. He's got a new single out and about. The River Livestock Report's along, and it'll be along in just on 20 minutes from now. We've got a wonderful mix of country in the first section. I'm turning my attention to the Balladeers, Volume 28, a new compilation from the Bush Balladeers Association.

it sent to you. Paying for it and getting it sent to you. But in the meantime, all right, let's get the Fog on Beauties in, and then we'll continue with music from the Balladeers, Volume 28.

Such controversy in yesterday was never heard or known. So they're still grazing cattle as they did long ago. A summer on the high plains,

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You're listening to Good Morning Country on your local community radio station. You're listening to Good Morning Country.

That's music from The Balladeers, Volume 28. And Dean Perrott opened up with Phantoms of the Snowy. We had Lynette Guest with Modern Cinderella, and Terry Bennett's and Ginger Cox with Mr. Kimberly, Sam Lovell, AM, and Buddy Thompson there featuring Alicia Smith and Caitlin Jamison with Keith Jamison, OAM. Folks, we are heading to the Rural Livestock Report, and we've got the music machine continuing. We'll get back to a little bit of music from the Balladeers, and Anne Fraser will entertain to that Rural Livestock Report.

0: G'day, Pete Bradman here, one of the senior announcers from Triple U. You know, when I'm backed up and things aren't going well, I turn to Deloitte's for my movement in the morning. That's right, Deloitte's prune juice. Certainly gets me going and it'll get you going too. Deloitte's. 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
2: Good morning, I'm Lee Harrison. A parliamentary inquiry has heard betting agencies have used drugs, escorts and cash to keep their biggest customers hooked. Nelson Scott reports.
3: A Senate inquiry is examining the government's reforms to restrict gambling ads across TV, radio and online platforms. Former NRL player Luke Bateman has appeared as a witness, admitting he's been offered illicit drugs by betting company executives as a form of inducement. Mr. Bateman says these practices worsened his gambling addiction, causing him to retire from rugby league in debt.
4: I was stealing money from my own mother to get those bonus bets.
3: His testimony comes as the Greens push the opposition to help strengthen the laws, though Deputy Liberal Leader Jane Hume says she's yet to come to a decision.
5: I think we should wait and see what that Senate inquiry recommends.
3: Labor maintains its bill in its current form strikes the right balance. Nelson Scott, Canberra.
2: The federal government's confirmed the first mass mortality event caused by H5 bird flu. A cluster of dead birds found in South Australia has tested positive for the strain, bringing the country's total number of cases to 74. Agriculture Minister Julie Collins says there's been no detection in poultry systems and the risk to humans remains low.
6: We do know that once the H5 bird flu is spreading in wildlife and the natural environment, it is not possible to avoid significant losses, which is what we're starting to see now.
2: A man's died after being hit by a truck at a mine site in the New South Wales Hunter region. The man in his 50s died at the site near Singleton on Monday afternoon. He's yet to be formally identified. A survey has found 24% of Australians are only slightly confident they could avoid homelessness if they lost their jobs. The McCrindle poll suggests 7 in 10 people believe homelessness could happen to almost anyone. Wesley Mission Managing Director Bay Warburton says more support is needed.
7: What we're calling for this week of Homelessness Week is for increased both private and government support across three dimensions. First is prevention, and then is intervention, and then shelters in the last instance of need.
2: And WA's Ombudsman is reviewing the way authorities responded to prominent Jeffrey Epstein accuser Virginia Giuffre before her death. The government watchdog received a request from Ms. Giuffre's family, which raised concerns about the actions of WA police in the lead-up to her death in Perth's Wheatbelt last year. Last month, it was revealed WA police had also launched an internal review into their dealings with Ms. Giuffre. This is Air News. Port Adelaide star Zach Butters is eyeing a late-season return from ankle surgery as he weighs up strong interest from rival clubs. Butters has resumed running as he approaches the end of his contract with the Power. Assistant coach Darren Reeves says he has a positive mindset.
8: We understand that it was a significant injury, but he's making solid progress and, yeah, we'll see how that plays out. Ever since he came back into the building after the surgery, his energy amongst the group is infectious and you can hear where he is no matter where you are in the building. So that's always a positive for the group and I'm sure it was great for the guys to see him out there running around today.
2: To rugby league now, the Dolphins are gearing up to face the Broncos in this weekend's battle for Brisbane. While the Finns have only won one of their seven clashes in the rivalry, their position as top four contenders gives them a prime opportunity to come out on top. Star fullback Hamiso Tabuai-Fidow says they still expect a fierce challenge.
9: Everyone gets up for this game and we know that they'll come out firing and I know we're excited and I think we're not worried about too much about them, we're just worried about us and what we can build throughout the week and put on a show.
2: And the Challenger PGA Tour of Australasia has announced its schedule for the coming season. The Lakes Golf Club will host the PGA Championship in November, returning to Sydney for the first time in nearly 30 years. Australian Independent Radio News.
10: It's coming soon for the first time in Australasia. 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Dirty Dancing 2. 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
11: Yeah, Johnny, I want to do it with ya.
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0: Looking forward to seeing that movie. Sunny blue, fantastic day on the way today, according to the Bureau. Wednesday, nice and sunny. Thursday, Friday, Saturday, Sunday, sunny. Bit of cloud, maybe a shower on Sunday. Top today of 17 for Nowra, 17 for Ulladulla, and only 11 for the Highlands area. At the moment in Bombardier and Nowra, you've got 8 degrees there, 9 around Vincentia and Sanctuary Point, and 10 in Ulladulla and Lake Tabarri.

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1: You ready, kids? Let's go. Here we go. 6:05. Let's kick it off with this one. One of my favourites. I'm sure it's one of your favourites too. I used to book into this one years ago, where I could dance. I could never really dance, but anyway.

Greatest songs in the world. There's one there. Creedence Clearwater Revival. Heard it through the grapevine. We'll repeat this morning, 10 past 6. This is National Dog Week this week. Just to remind you all, a time to show respect and do something nice for your dog. So go ahead, invent a flea collar that actually works. You ever tried these flea collars? Complete waste of time, I reckon. But seriously, though, it is a time for you to do something nice for your dog. Play ball with him, scratch his ears, get him a new bone, and bury it for him. That'd be nice, wouldn't it? Anyway. Hello, Triple U, can I help you? Little Billy Bimington from Bombardieri. He's a South supporter. Oh, Billy. Oh, we lost again, Billy. Yeah. Billy, I got to go, mate. Billy. God bless you, Billy. Sorry, Billy. Hello there, Triple U, can I help you? Hello? Much fun. We're meant to be. Let's get back to the music, shall we? I think we should.

0: UK called More Chiba. Came out 20 years ago. When it first came out, when I played it on another radio station, I thought that was the name of a lady. Got that wrong. Rome wasn't built in the day. It's Pete Brownman here on the radio. I got to apologise. I left my glasses at home, right? So I got the dodgy spare glasses that I found in the car. So I'm wearing those. And I first got these 20 years ago. It's not going too well at the moment, but I'll struggle on till 9 o'clock. I'll see what I can do. Where am I? Okay, here we go. Funny stuff. Eddie Izzard into our sponsors. He's talking about Robin Hood here at Triple U.
1: And the greatest myth, legend type story that we have in England is Robin Hood. It's not really a miracle dream. It's a myth. It's a myth and a legend. Robin Hood. It's our most famous English myth, and it's been totally stolen by Hollywood. So much so that Robin Hood has an American accent always. Hi, I'm Robin Hood. Where is the maid Marian? And the sheriff of Nottingham. I'm a Nottingham man, born and bred. I live in Sherwood Forest. I'm from around here. We wouldn't believe an English-speaking Robin Hood. Hello, I'm Robin Hood. People go, no. Haven't got the Nottingham twang. And the reason why the Hollywood films just killed us in Britain is there's so much sex. They've got sex, sex, and sex in there. It's, hi, I am Robin Hood. Where is the Maid Marian? Maid Marian. Come here, let us kiss with tongues. Well, let us go and shag in my treehouse. Sort of an English Robin Hood. Marian, cup of tea.
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Shoalhaven Community Radio. They come from Sweden, Blue Swede, Triple U. And Hooked on a Feeling, the old hit for, was BJ Thomas, had the original back in the 60s, their version there in the 70s. With Pete this morning, 26 past 7. Some news to hand locally. We've got a local family spotted an Aldi in Bomaderry. We're wearing pullovers that looked far too small for them. The store manager told us here at Triple U, they appear to be from a tight-knit community. Tight-knit? You like that one? Anyway. We've got Lee coming in shortly with the headlines. To get us here, here's the Hollies tale about that long, cool woman wearing a black dress and black stiletto shoes and a lovely top.

0: Shoal Haven Community Radio, Triple UFM, the Holly Z, the long, cool woman in a black dress, sounding very much maybe like a Creedence song. So much, in fact, John Fogerty from the band tried to sue them for plagiarism on that song. Come on, John. Relax, son. Let's check the headlines. Here's Lee.
1: In news headlines, I'm Lee Harrison. Making news today, the federal government's defending a decision not to include a ban on betting inducements in its gambling reforms. A Senate inquiry is investigating legislation that seeks to limit the number of wagering ads shown on TV, radio and online. The Greens say the reforms bill should ban inducements, which seek to keep problem gamblers hooked. Hundreds of protesters have gathered outside a One Nation fundraiser in Melbourne. Dozens of police were called in to control the crowd, blocking the street for 500 metres in each direction. A man's died after being hit by a truck at a mine site in the New South Wales Hunter. The man in his 50s has died at the United Wombo joint venture mine near Singleton. He's yet to be formally identified. And Iran says it's negotiating with Oman about a temporary solution for commercial shipping to resume through the Strait of Hormuz. Tehran insists it's not holding talks with the United States, despite claims from President Donald Trump. In air sport, Port Adelaide star Zach Butters is eyeing a late-season return from ankle surgery as he weighs up strong interest from rival clubs. And Blues Origin coach-in-waiting Matt King is earning high praise ahead of his official confirmation as Laurie Daly's successor. These stories and more today. This is Air News.
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0: Look, I was going to do the weather just quickly on this Iran thing. I don't know about you, but I'm getting really sick and tired of this whole Iran. We're doing a deal. We're having talks. That's what Trump says. Then Iran says we're not having talks. What's going on? Are you having talks or not? Sort it out. I don't know. Weather today. Willie, please. Thank you.
3: Blue sky.
0: Getting a bit upset today.
3: Smiling at me.
0: Yeah.
3: Nothing but blue skies.
0: Yeah, okay. Yeah, sunny day today. Nice and blue. Sunny for Wednesday as well and Thursday. A top today is 17 for Nowra. 17 for Ulladulla. Highlands area a bit nippier. Only 11 there. At the moment in Bombardieri, Camberwarra, we've got 8 degrees. 9 in St George's Basin, around Suxie's Inlet and Huskisson, also 9 degrees. Ulladulla, Lake Debarra, Kyler, only 10 degrees. As we get back to the tunes, I thought we'd do three songs with Barry as the lead singer. So we've got some Barry Blue, we've got some Barry Manilow, and the love God is Barry Wright right now. Never, never gonna give you up. This is Triple UFM. 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
4: Barry, come on, man.
0: Oh, yeah.
4: Oh, baby.
0: Baby. Yeah.

never, never going to give you up. Hanging there, Barry, hanging there. So let's stay with the colour. Barry, this is Barry Blue dancing on a Saturday night. Real name, Barry Green. Changed to the blue. I would have gone with black. Barry Black. I like the sound of that one. This is Triple UFM. Another Barry to come. Hang in there, hang in there.

Triple FM, Shoalhaven Community Radio, Barry Blue there, real name Green, it's between you and me, dancing on a Saturday night, one more Barry song to come. This song was a big hit back in 1976, number one in America and here in Australia, called I Write the Songs. Now, Barry Manilow didn't write this song, it was written by Bruce Johnson from the Beach Boys, but a good tune nonetheless. Barry still tours at 80 years of age, he now mimes on stage, he's had so much plastic surgery, he can't smile, but anyway, what do you do? Kids, what do you do? This is Triple U, 19 to 7.

we sing. I know it sounds rather nice, but anyway. Barry Manilow there. I write the songs. It's the Pete Ramen Radio Funtime Breakfast Show. 17 to 7. Quick look at some local news over the last few days. What have we got? Drivers are being urged to take extra care around Milton after vandals trashed 20 speed and road directional signs in a single day. Obviously not much to do in Milton. Let's go out and trash some signs. Good on you, kids. Well done. And if you drive through Nowra, keep an eye out for a new speed camera red light area on the highway there near the Mexican Guzmas and Guzmas, whatever it's called, restaurant there on the Princess Highway. That's actioning right now, in fact. And what else? Get ready for a changing light skyline with a new 20-year state government blueprint flagging mid and high-rise apartment blocks for Nowra and Bomaderry to handle massive population growth. 20-year plan. I'll probably be dead by then, but anyway, that's happening soon too. Well, the build anyway. Classic commercial into our sponsors. You usually take these with you when you go on a date.

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0: show with Peter. John Hyde there, the slow turning. It's 4 to 7. Got the news on the way at 7. Get us up there. ELO, Electric Light Orchestra. Jeff Lynn was the main man. Doesn't tour anymore. He's getting on. Jeff knows what to do. When you get old, you retire. Take a break. Some of the other guys like, well, I won't mention names, should lead by his example there. But here Jeff talks about putting the band together all those days back in the 70s.
1: I knew kind of what I wanted to do. I didn't know how to go about it. It was only when I started realising, hang on, instead of just using two cellos and one violin, I just wanted to see what it was like to have big stuff instead of just little stuff all the time. And that was kind of how it developed from just two cellos and a violin into this other sound that became the ELO sound that you know.
0: Jeff Lynn there, known as the musical genius. Here's a sample of his work. This is ELO that takes up to the news. Shine a little love on Triple U. Good morning.

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1: Good morning, I'm Lee Harrison. The federal government's defending a decision not to include a ban on betting inducements in its gambling reforms. A Senate inquiry is investigating legislation that seeks to limit the number of wagering ads shown on TV, radio and online. The Greens say the reforms bill should ban inducements, which seek to keep problem gamblers hooked. Communications Minister Annika Wells argues avenues already exist for addicts trying to quit.
2: BetStop is the national self-exclusion register. This is something that has been launched by the Albanese government. We have done an entire statutory review into BetStop to see how we can strengthen it, how we can improve it, how it's going. We know that 65,000 Australians who are suffering from gambling harm have registered with BetStop.
1: Police have been called in to manage protesters outside a One Nation fundraiser in Melbourne. Chelsea Bowden reports.
3: Police in riot gear were called in to manage the large crowd of around 200 protesters who gathered outside the Tower Hotel in Hawthorne, where One Nation leader Pauline Hanson was delivering a speech. The senator faced a barrage of chanting and banging drums from the crowd as she entered the venue. Police were forced to block the roads outside for 500 metres in both directions. The fundraiser followed the announcement of Warren Pickering as the minor party's candidate for the upcoming Victorian state election. Chelsea Bowden reporting.
1: The federal government says the H5 bird flu strain will lead to more deaths in Australian wildlife. The CSIRO has confirmed a cluster of dead birds in South Australia have tested positive. There are now 74 confirmed cases across the country. Environment Minister Murray Watt says more mass mortality events are expected.
4: This is the beginning of what is likely to be a long, difficult journey. The reality is you can't stop native and wild birds flying around, and you can't stop wild animals moving around. And that will mean more mass mortality events like the one we have now seen.
1: The latest data suggests there's been an increase in drug-induced deaths and hospitalisations in Australia. The National Drug and Alcohol Research Centre found more than 2,000 people died as a result of illicit drugs in 2024. Associate Professor Amy Peacock says drugs like methamphetamine and cocaine are a growing problem.
5: While opioids remain the leading cause of overdose deaths overall in Australia, with a growth in stimulant motor harm, so it's really changed the picture and telling us we need to respond earlier to these changing patterns if we're going to prevent avoidable deaths and hospitalisations.
1: And Iran says it's negotiating with Oman about a temporary solution for commercial shipping to resume through the Strait of Hormuz. Tehran insists it's not holding talks with the United States, despite claims from President Donald Trump. Mr. Trump took to social media to describe the Iranian leadership as unbelievably duplicitous. This is Air News. Blues Origin coach in waiting, Matt King, is earning high praise ahead of his official confirmation as Laurie Daly's successor. Connor Watson has worked with King at the Roosters and Blues. He says King is the ideal choice to take on the Maroons.
6: He's done a long apprenticeship as assistant coach, done a terrific job here, and then the same thing for the Blues as well over the last couple of years. So, and I know how much the jersey means to him, and yeah, I think he'll do a great job.
1: The AFL believes it can make the AFLW one of the leading sports in Australia. The league declaring an ambitious plan to make the women's game a top five in revenue, participation, player payment, commercial success and quality of competition. AFLW Executive General Manager Laura Kane says the competition is becoming more watchable by the year.
7: The competition in inception, probably fair to say, was premature relative to the talent pool, but it was a bold decision to make and one that forced us to improve and grow across the country.
1: And the Wallabies aren't concerned Japan's searing heat and lingering typhoon will play a part in their preparation or test match as they look to face old foes in Les Kiss's debut as coach. Australia will take on Japan in the first of two tests on Saturday night in Osaka. Australian Independent Radio News.
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9: As the sun rises here at Triple E, looking out the window, it's beautiful. Blue skies on the way, sunny weather on the way, fantastic day on the way. Wednesday, Thursday, sunny as well, maybe a shower on Sunday. Tops the day of 17 degrees for Nowra, 17 for Ulladulla and 11 for the Highlands area. At the moment in Ulladulla, Milton, you've got 10 degrees there, 9 around Sanctuary Point and Basin View, and 8 in Nowra and Bomaderry. Two, yes, of the Pete Bramman Radio Funtime Breakfast Show. Big show. If you're listening, enjoyment, songs on the way from Sailor, Inner Circle. And this one, the first big hit for John Paul Young. He was John Young back in those days. Pasadena on Triple U. Greetings to you.

Triple FM, bringing back the memories, early 70s, John Young. Well, he was John Young back then. Had to put the Paul in there because of Johnny Young from Young Talent Time. Pasadena, another great song written by Vander and Young. 7:08 with Pete this morning. Day 216 of Things You Will Never Hear Me Say. It's a new segment. A burger isn't a burger unless you have pickles. I've been

0: And now, another hour of
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0: there you go. Something about chicks. Same with there. Girls, girls, girls with Pete Bramman this morning, 7:15. Now, for your listening enjoyment, the Nowra Town Band presents Light and Heavy this Sunday at the Wesley Centre between 2 and 4 in Nowra. It's called a dietary smorgasbord. 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Get more details on the Nowra Town Band Facebook page, okay? Funny stuff into our sponsors, Eddie Izzard. He's a bit of a character. He talks about being cool in this part here.
1: So, and there was a look back in the 50s that was a matchstick out of the corner of your mouth. It was sort of James Dean kind of era, and it was considered quite cool. And it's quite timeless as well. It just works. I don't know quite why. You lean up against a wall and you have it there, and you roll it around, and occasionally you pull it out and go, "Hey, you kids. You kids be cool." Okay, "What a wanker. Who's he?" "He's eating a match." "Yes, I am." It's the urban equivalent of the country kind of yokel character with the ear of corn out of his mouth, going, "Hey, you kids, never suck the juice out of a tractor."
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1: 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I'm a

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And speaking of big, let's do some Dragon.

don't forget, Mark and the boys will be down in Melbourne this weekend playing support to the Westgate Bridge. You're on 23FM. Hey, we just got a message here from the boys in blue for the owner of a silver Porsche. Read your number, stud one. You're a complete wanker. All right, let's go way back now. Former king of pop, now the king of...

0: 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Find a mile, that's the call from the boys in the bureau. And speaking of calls, hello.
1: Hello, am I on?
0: Yo.
1: G'day, it's Wayne here. I just wanted to say how much I enjoy the music you're playing.
0: Hey, thanks a lot.
1: Yeah, not very much at all.
0: Thanks, Wayne. Just for you, let's backtrack now with five more in a row.

0: Minute, the Truth, 23FM, ready to rock and got some traffic news here. It's heavy downtown, moving slow in the suburbs and the freeway's doing what a freeway should. And you know I've been thinking, hey, call me a greenie, but ain't it time this government did something about the ozone layer and hydrofluorocarbons?
1: Okay, take it easy. Triple U, that is the degeneration there, five more in a row. That's 27 past seven. I've got the lead with the headlines coming up very soon. Before we go there, though, Streetside Medics back today being a Tuesday. They're there every Tuesday between 10 and 12 at the Homeless Hub in Plunkett Street, Nowra. We're talking doctors and nurses, free medical care for those who need it. So if you're living rough at the moment and you've got a radio on, you might want to go get a checkup. You know, look, if you've got a Medicare card, that's okay. If you haven't, don't worry about it. They can still help you out. Aging with Grace is another also fundraiser that'll be there as well, helping out, okay? Take us up to the news. Bondo Rock, Queen and me on Triple U.

0: Community Radio, the Briggy Show with Peter. Mondo Rock there, the Queen and me. It's 29 past 7. Let's check the news headlines. Good morning to Lee.
1: In news headlines, I'm Lee Harrison. Making news today, the federal government's defending a decision not to include a ban on betting inducements in its gambling reforms. A Senate inquiry is investigating legislation that seeks to limit the number of wagering ads shown on TV, radio and online. The Greens say the reforms bill should ban inducements which seek to keep problem gamblers hooked. Hundreds of protesters have gathered outside a One Nation fundraiser in Melbourne. Dozens of police were called in to control the crowd, blocking the street for 500 metres in each direction. A man's died after being hit by a truck at a mine site in the New South Wales Hunter. The man in his 50s has died at the United Wombo joint venture mine near Singleton. He's yet to be formally identified. And Iran says it's negotiating with Oman about a temporary solution for commercial shipping to resume through the Strait of Hormuz. Tehran insists it's not holding talks with the United States, despite claims from President Donald Trump. In air sport, Port Adelaide star Zach Butters is eyeing a late-season return from ankle surgery as he weighs up strong interest from rival clubs. And Blues Origin coach-in-waiting Matt King is earning high praise ahead of his official confirmation as Laurie Daly's successor. These stories and more today. This is Air News.
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0: Going to be a great day today across the Shoalhaven. Plenty of blue sky around Wednesday, Thursday, Friday. Also the same. Maybe a bit of cloud there, though. And could get a shower on Sunday. We are looking for a top of 17 degrees for Nowra. Also 17 for Ulladulla. And only 11 for the Highlands area. Getting there slowly. 9 degrees in Nowra and Bomaderry. 10 in Vincentia, Sanctuary Point, and Kalala. And there's 11 in Ulladulla, Milton and Mollymook. Back to the music.
3: Super sounds of the 70s continues.
0: Right, sorry about that. Who was that guy? Steelers Wheel, stuck in the middle with you on Triple UFM, I think.

0: fights. He did actually wrestle the lion. Now, there was no Jane in the show to make it cool. They got rid of Jane and they brought in a young boy called Jai, who was an orphan. Not quite sure if that was the right thing to do or not, but here's that TV theme. Tarzan, we're going back to 1966. Ooh, here we go.
1: The dark land of the jungle is the country of the unknown.
2: All right.
1: Of savagery, terror, and peril beyond the imagination of men. Here, in the forbidden tangle of the jungle, a child was found and raised by the great apes. The boy took the name Tarzan and later was educated in civilization. But then Tarzan returned to the deadly land he knew so well. And everywhere in the jungle, from the great falls to the huge mountains to the land of ghost men and the limitless rainforest, the cheetah has grown to know one who is swifter. The lion knows one who is braver. Tarzan. The strength of Tarzan, no man can say. Deep in the jungle, Tarzan continues to enforce his law, the law of right. Tarzan's awesome warning cry is known to every living creature in the jungle. Hearing that cry, the antelope knows he is safe. The lion pauses. The crocodile seeks the safety of the water. The elephant comes to his friend, Tarzan of the Apes.
0: Yes, the Tarzan call one more time. Oh. I used to do the Tarzan call when I was quite young. I really enjoyed doing that. That show was actually filmed in Brazil and Mexico back in 1966. Here in Australia, we never had a Tarzan guy, but we did have a guy called the Ongo Bongo Man. Here is that story. Triple U. It's 22 to 8.

Triple Go family, come from Perth, Western Australia. The boys there, When You're Lonely. It's Pete Ramman here on the radio for this beautiful Tuesday morning. I'm looking out the window here at Triple U in the art gallery upstairs. The white corellas are buzzing around, chirping freely. Sun's risen. Beautiful day. All right, coming up shortly, got some Man from Man Earth Band. We've got Pseudo Echo on the way. Also Little Heroes, but a classic commercial into our sponsors, Meadow Lea.

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Triple UFM, the Brekkie Show with Pete, Little Heroes. One pervy day. Big shout out to all the butchers, the bakers out there today, the candlestick makers, dentists, pastry chefs, masseuses, plenty of those around at the moment. Bakers, I already said that, bricklayers, dental hygienists, bar staff, check out chicks. You say chicks? Check out persons. Check out them, they, we're quite sure. Personal assistants, proctologists, interesting job. Here's Pseudo Echo, don't go on Triple U, good morning.

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1: Good morning, I'm Lee Harrison. Food charities are warning of growing demand for help from people trying to put food on the table. New data suggests nearly 3.6 million Australians have experienced food hardship for the first time this year. Research commissioned by Second Bite and Food Bank shows 85% of Australians are experiencing budget pressure. Food Bank Australia Chief Executive Kylia Tink says many people are skipping meals.
2: The most frequent feedback we get from people is that they will prioritise feeding the most vulnerable in their household. So this is about parents who will tell their kids they've already eaten when they serve dinner on the table. It's about, you know, a carer who will say to an older person in their home that, no, they're not hungry today.
1: Coalition analysis estimates some first home buyers who used a 5% deposit are at risk of falling into negative equity. Based on an average purchase price of $646,000, a 5% deposit would be $32,000. If the market falls by as much as 10%, up to $65,000 could be wiped off the value of the average first home. Meanwhile, analysts say the start of spring will remain quiet for the property market as auction clearance rates continue to lag. Fewer than 55% of homes auctioned have sold for the 10th week in a row. Cotality Head of Research Tim Lawless says he isn't expecting the usual uptick when the weather warms up.
3: Still, it will be a test for the marketplace, and we're not expecting to see clearance rates starting to rise through spring. I think they've kind of found a holding pattern around this low 50% range.
1: Australia's growing homeless crisis has been laid bare by workers on the front line. The Salvation Army reporting more and more people are seeking support every day. The Salvo's Jonathan Dwyer says there's been a notable shift since the COVID-19 pandemic.
4: We really saw those pressures intensify around the 2020 period. We are seeing a lot more people coming through who probably even a few years ago would have never reached out for help.
1: Overseas now, the US president's accused Iranian leadership of being duplicitous, insisting talks to end the Iran war are underway. Officials in Tehran claim they are talking with Oman about the Strait of Hormuz, but insist no negotiations are happening with the United States. Donald Trump claims that's simply untrue.
5: When we talk, we say we're talking. If we're not talking, when you ask me, no, we're not talking, I'll say it. But we are talking right now, we're talking, and we're talking at the request of Iran, backed by Saudi Arabia, backed by UAE, and backed by Qatar in particular, but others also.
1: And Russia says 7 people have been killed when a Ukrainian drone hit a busy beach in the country's south. 40 people were injured in the incident, with 17 hospitalised. This is Air News.
6: The AFLW wants to be in Australia's top 5 sports, male or female. The league will look to grow attendances this year through 5 doubleheaders with men's games. It begins with Carlton and St Kilda on Sunday afternoon before the men's teams clash at Marvel Stadium. AFLW Executive General Manager Laura Kane says doubleheaders are a concept they expect will resonate with fans.
7: We'll also do it with AFLW doubleheaders, so 2 games in the same place, same day, and looking at some concepts for next year and beyond to try and replicate the unbelievable energy that we had at North Sydney on Saturday.
6: And Melbourne defender Blake Howes is expected to miss at least a month of football with a broken arm. Howes went down late during yesterday's 9-point win over the Suns. To NRL news, and the Dolphins are gearing up to face the Broncos in this weekend's battle for Brisbane. While the Fins have only won 1 of their 7 clashes in this rivalry, their position as top 4 contenders gives them a prime opportunity to come out on top. Star fullback Hamiso Tabuai-Fido says they still expect a fierce challenge.
8: Everyone gets up for this game, and we know that they'll come out firing, and I know we're excited, and I think we're not worried about too much about them. We're just worried about us and what we can build throughout the week and put on a show.
6: Australian Independent Radio News. 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
10: Willie baby, you're on Sunga.
11: Blue sky.
10: Oh yeah.
11: Smiling at me. Nothing but blue sky. I see.
10: That's it today. Apparently, allegedly by the Bureau, blue, sunny today, right across the Shoalhaven. Wednesday, nice and sunny and blue. Thursday and the weekend, sunny, bit of cloud, maybe a shower on Sunday. Tops today, 17 for Nowra, 17 for Ulla Dulla, only 11 for the Highlands area. At the moment in Bombardier and Nowra, got 9 degrees there. Vincentia, Sanctuary Point, Piree and Greenwell Point, 10 degrees. Ulla Dulla, Lake Conjola and Fisherman's Paradise, 11. At the Strait of Hormuz, where it's all happening. 34 degrees, yeah.
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10: I'm wearing pants just for the record because it's cold out there. Very, very cold. It's 8:05, final hour of the P. Bram and Radio Funtime Breakfast Show. All right? Local band Ramstone on the way. Going to play some stuff from them. But right now, this is Man From Man's Earth Band. You Angel, you. 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

0: FM. That's what you're listening to right now. Pete here doing the Brekkie Show. Hoodoo Gurus, 1,000 miles away. It's 13 past eight. I've got a feel-good story right now to put you in a, feel-good mood. A kindergarten teacher was observing the kids in a class while they were drawing, and she gave direct from desk to desk looking at what the kids were drawing. She saw one little girl working away really hard, concentrating. She had the crayons out, really getting stuck into it. And teacher said, "Now, what are you drawing, Holly?" Holly said, "God." The teacher said, "God? But no one knows what God looks like." Little Holly looked up and said, "They will in a minute." Good on you, Holly. God bless you, love. Funny stuff into our sponsors. Eddie Izzard's back again. Here he's talking about self-defense.
1: Jiu-jitsu I learned from a book. I got a book when I was about 14 on jiu-jitsu, and it had all these... It's learning a martial art from a book is weird because you've got all the pictures. Fights never quite go like the pictures. You know? There was one great bit that said, if you're in a fight, you grab their hand, you open these fingers here, you put a pencil in there, and squeeze really hard. And it really hurts. How you fit that into a fight, I do not know. All right, you want to make something of it? Come on, come on, come on. Hang on a sec. You got a pen? Leave the tranny alone. He knows what he's doing. Get out of it.
2: 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The Roy Orbison Story. From his initial success in the 60s to the resurgence of his career in latter years, Roy Orbison's voice remained remarkable. His unique songs conveyed vulnerability, fun, love and loss. Starring Mark Shelley, whose brilliant portrayal of the character and extraordinary vocals of Roy brings audiences to their feet. The Roy Orbison Story.
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0: Triple UFM, the Brekkie Show with Pete, 17 past 8. Now, we here at Triple U like to support local talent. This band Ramstone from the Shoalhaven area, been around a few years now. The boys touring a lot, which is great. We've got Cam on lead vocals, rhythm guitar, Brendan on lead guitar. I did hear a story, the word on the street, Brendan could be the new Eddie Van Halen. That's what I'm hearing. Brett on bass guitar, Glenn Duff Riley on drums. The boys did a version of Deep Purple's Smoke on the Water. Here it is on Triple U.

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Radio Funtime Breakfast Show. It's on now. Dragon. And Speak No Evil, 25 past 8. We'll update the news headlines with Lee very soon. Before we go there, meat lovers. I'm a meat lover. Bad news for you. But I'm thinking you really won't care anyway. New research tells us meat is as bad as sugar when it comes to weight gain. Can't believe this stuff. Common sense tells us though, if you eat too much of anything, you'll put on weight, won't you? Eat too many donuts, you're going to put on weight. Eat too many carrots, you'll put on weight. Eat too many Tim Tams, you're going to put on weight. Eat too much kale, like why would you want to anyway? You're going to put on weight. I say let common sense prevail. If you like meat, eat meat. If you like Tim Tams, eat Tim Tams. Just take it easy, right? Just take it easy. The headlines of Lee coming up soon. Here's Aussie band Geezer, Run and Hide. This is Triple U, Shoalhaven Community Radio.

0: W. Geezer there, got to run, got to hide, leave with the headlines very soon. Before we go there, though, I don't know if you watched Four Corners last night. Another good episode, but it was an awful story about slave labour, child labour over in Africa, in Ghana, when it comes to picking the cocoa crop to make chocolates. And they hardly get paid anything for this. They had no plumbing, no running water. It was just awful how this still continues on. And they also brought it back to Australia, the people who come out on working visas temporary to pick the fruit on the farms. These guys living in squalor as well. Lousy pay. They get paid lousy money and they pay a high rent to where they live, like six in a room in these various areas around New South Wales and probably Australia. They did focus on Coffs Harbour. But see, I know a lot of people bag the unions, but that's where a good union helps out people. But what's the answer? I'm not quite sure. Everyone said, oh, we don't do this, we don't do that. They went to the chocolate companies. Oh, we don't do that, we don't do this. Well, someone does. And they're not getting paid any money. So it's one of those stories that you hear about, then that's it, gone forever. But well worth checking out if you can on iView perhaps, ABC. Look at that episode about the cocoa food scandal. It'll open your eyes a bit. Here's Lee with the headlines.
1: In news headlines, I'm Lee Harrison. Making news today, the federal government's defending a decision not to include a ban on betting inducements in its gambling reforms. A Senate inquiry is investigating legislation that seeks to limit the number of wagering ads shown on TV, radio and online. The Greens say the reforms bill should ban inducements, which seek to keep problem gamblers hooked. Hundreds of protesters have gathered outside a One Nation fundraiser in Melbourne. Dozens of police were called in to control the crowd, blocking the street for 500 metres in each direction. A man's died after being hit by a truck at a mine site in the New South Wales Hunter. The man in his 50s has died at the United Wombo joint venture mine near Singleton. He's yet to be formally identified. And Iran says it's negotiating with Oman about a temporary solution for commercial shipping to resume through the Strait of Hormuz. Tehran insists it's not holding talks with the United States, despite claims from President Donald Trump. In air sport, Port Adelaide star Zach Butters is eyeing a late-season return from ankle surgery as he weighs up strong interest from rival clubs. And Blues Origin coach-in-waiting Matt King is earning high praise ahead of his official confirmation as Laurie Daly's successor. These stories and more today. This is Air News.
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0: Beautiful is our forecast today across the Shoalhaven. Sunny blue and just fantastic weather on the way. Wednesday, nice and sunny as well. Thursday and the weekend, maybe sunny, bit of cloud. Could get a shower on Sunday. Tops today, 17 for Nowra, 17 for Ulladulla, only 11 for Barrel and the Highlands area. But at the moment, we've got 11 in Nowra and Camborra, 11 in Vincentia, Sandry Point and Greenwell Point. We've got 12 in Mollymook and Ulladulla. There you go. Slowly warming up. Spring is on the way, so to speak. Final half hour of the P. Bramman Radio Funtime Show. Here's the Doobie Brothers. Take Me in Your Arms, Rob.

FM. Stevie Wonder, the higher ground with Pete this morning. 21 to 9, some breaking news to hand. A Sudanese man, 21, dies after a fight between rival African gangs outside an Airbnb in Queensland. Attacked by a machete, went to hospital and succumbed to his injuries. Sad. African gangs. Queensland. What do you do? He's Andrew Strong, Nathan Cavalieri, working on it on Triple U. It's 21 to 9.

Bad Daddy Cool there, Boney M with Pete this morning, 13 to 9. Just a reminder, Apples and Betty are coming back to Triple U, a special one-off show, Tuesday the 18th of August. Lock it in. Apples and Betty are coming back.

Triple UFM, the Pete Ramen Radio Breakfast Show, coming to a close. Super High and Nika there, following the sun as you do on a nice sunny day like today. At 6 to 9, got some Marshmallow Pink and Sting on the way too. Nicolette Larson after the break. Classic commercial though, from the old days. If it wasn't for these things, apparently, allegedly, the kids would starve.

0: 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Give it stuff.
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Community Radio, Triple UFM. That's it for me. I've got to go. Rain coming in after 9 with Community Profile. Have a great day today. And we'll catch up tomorrow with the Super Trivic Happy Hour. Got the news on the way here at Triple U.

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1: Good morning, I'm Lee Harrison. A decision to bar some media organisations from One Nation events is being criticised by other politicians. The ABC, The Age and The Guardian were denied entry to a One Nation announcement yesterday. Labor Minister Amanda Rishworth says answering questions is part of being a politician, but Pauline Hanson claims these organisations don't cover her movement fairly. Qantas is outsourcing 1,000 back-office jobs to India. Quinton Long at AustralianTraveller.com says it should lead to a better customer service.
2: It's really a AI-powered move by the looks of things. Not the first Australian company to do it. NAB, Woolworths, Telstra have all done similar things, which is to outsource the AI function and technology partnership so that they get the best of this AI.
1: Australians are being warned to expect to witness more mass mortality events from the H5 bird flu. Testing has confirmed the virus in a cluster of sick and dead birds found on an island off the coast of South Australia. There are now 78 confirmed detections of the H5 bird flu in the country. A 15-year-old boy has been charged, accused of stabbing another teenager on the New South Wales Central Coast. Dusty Fitzpatrick reports.
3: Emergency services were called to reports of a stabbing inside a shopping centre at San Remo. Officers found an 18-year-old man inside with a stab wound. He was treated at the scene before being airlifted to John Hunter Hospital in a critical condition. A knife was later found at a property in the same suburb. A 15-year-old boy was arrested at Lake Haven following inquiries. He's now been charged and is due to face a children's court today. Dusty Fitzpatrick, Sydney.
1: US President Donald Trump warns new talks with Iran are the latest chance for Tehran to secure a deal or risk decapitation. The United States says the first phase of the agreement would open the Strait of Hormuz immediately. Iranian officials claim they are strictly in negotiation with Oman to agree on a new shipping corridor through the waterway. Former US Marines intelligence officer Hal Kempler says it's likely diplomatic efforts are happening.
4: But there do appear to be some discussions, maybe through interlocutors like Oman, possibly the Saudis. Obviously, something's happening there.
1: Russia says a Ukrainian drone has hit a busy beach in the country's south, killing 7 people, including 3 children. The region's governor has accused Ukraine of carrying out a deliberate strike on civilians. Food charities are warning of growing demand for help from people trying to put food on the table. New data suggests nearly 3.6 million Australians have experienced food hardship for the first time this year. And $120 million will be spent over the next 4 years on upgrades to the Sydney Opera House. This is Air News. Coaches have hit out in an AFL direction not to rest players during the last round of the season. Eddie Summerfield reports.
5: League headquarters has sent a memo to clubs warning them not to rest players in the last round, reading, while legitimate player management of fatigue or injuries is permitted, the AFL will scrutinise club team selection decisions. It's an issue for the first time since 2015, with clubs playing wildcard finals the weekend after round 24. Two clubs who could have their positions locked in regardless of result in the last round are the Western Bulldogs and Melbourne. Dogs coach Luke Beveridge telling Fox Footy,
6: "How the AFL could question a club, because you're questioning the medical department from a club as well."
5: While Stephen King says,
7: "I'll make any decision that's best for our football club and best for the management of our players."
5: Eddie Summerfield, Melbourne.
1: New South Wales Rugby League is moving quickly to announce Laurie Daly's successor as State of Origin coach for next year. Matt King will be unveiled as the new boss this morning after 2 years as senior assistant coach. Batter Josh Inglis is in doubt for Australia's first test against Bangladesh in Darwin next week. He limped off during an intra-squad practice match in Brisbane, suffering from a back spasm. And former Liverpool captain and England midfielder Jordan Henderson has departed Brentford and joined Chelsea on a 2-year deal. Australian Independent Radio News.
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8: And it is a chilly day today, mainly because of those west to northwesterly winds that are hitting us at the moment. It's 11 degrees in Nowra, feeling like 6 degrees, and 13 degrees in Ulladulla, feeling like 9 degrees. And there is a big difference between the temperature versus the feels like, the temperature based on the thermometer, which doesn't quite pick up the wind chill factors and the winds, and the feels like picks that up. So that's the difference between the two, and definitely windy, sunny and cooler day today. Nowra expecting to reach 17, patches of morning frost around. Those winds currently are northwesterly, 17 to 22 kilometres an hour. It should shift to a westerly later today at 20 to 30 kilometres an hour. In the Ulladulla area, you're currently sitting on a west to northwesterly, 11 kilometres to gusts of 22 kilometres an hour. And slight chance of the shower in the south. It's only 5% of under a millimetre, very unlikely. If it does happen at all, it'll be this evening or late afternoon. Near zero chance of rain elsewhere around our region. Winds will be similar to what's there now. It may be a little bit windier, but it will become lighter in the late evening. So those west to northwesterlies really feeling it this morning with a bit of a chill in the air. Now, overnight tonight, between 8 to 9 degrees, so another cool evening, and maximums tomorrow, very similar to today, between 16 and 17 degrees, and a sunny Wednesday on the horizon as well. It's looking pretty good offshore for the rest of the week. It's just those westerlies that are a bit breezy, so keep an eye on the weather. There's no wind warnings out at the moment, but things could change later in the week, so keep an eye on the weather there. We're currently in low tide, and the next high tide comes in around about 5 past 12 p.m. taken at Ulladulla Harbour. And looking at our live traffic, it's the roads are running pretty smooth this morning. Just a reminder, it's school drop-off at the moment, so be very careful around those school zones.
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8: Well, it's not Wednesday, but it is Tuesday, and I am Rain, and it's just almost 10 past 9 a.m. and this is the community profile segment of the week. Now, I did play that because tomorrow I won't be on air. Chance is filling in for me for the Wednesday Breakfast Time show from 6 to 9 a.m. And also next Tuesday, I will be back on air next Monday doing the breakfast show for Chance from 6 to 9 a.m. on Monday, as well as my usual Listen to the Rain program from 11 to 1. But next Tuesday's community profile, we have Carol filling in for the show, and the following week we have Bettina filling in for the show. So for the next two after today, the next two community profiles, we've got guest hosts there for the shows. Now, meanwhile, it is Tuesday, and Tuesday's not dead, it's very much alive, but this is Tuesday's Dead by Cat Stevens.

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Ah, Band of Gold, Bonnie Tyler, the late, great Bonnie Tyler there with that song. And this is Fifth Dimension, because last night I just didn't get to sleep at all.

Yep, you're moving out today, Carol Bayer-Sager there, and everyone wants the Trump to move out of the White House. He's really making a mess overseas. That's just a commentary, a personal opinion, not necessarily the views of this radio station. But he came out slamming the journalists once again for talking about the fact that, or asking a very basic question about the trial for the reflecting pool case, which Jeanine Pirro dismissed the charges. Federal prosecutors dismissed the charges because really they had no evidence, and really there was more than enough evidence that the contractors rushed the job, and they would have lost in court, let's face it. But instead of Trump just not saying anything, or just he slammed them and he's insisted that it was vandalism because he hates being seen to be wrong. And the other thing overseas, let's have a look at the BBC News. Oh, the holdout senators are backing Blanche now for AG because he formally withdrew Trump fund plans. That was about the controversial $1.8 billion anti-weaponization fund, which could have been used to compensate people prosecuted over the US Capitol riot. So because he agreed to withdraw that, then the Republicans that were holding out to back him have said, yes, now we will back you. So looks like he will be endorsed. But how can you have a president's personal lawyer there in charge of what's supposed to be an independent prosecution area? So once again, doesn't surprise us. And the US reports first two deaths linked to explosive diarrhea outbreak. Ooh, that just goes to show, don't buy food from America at the moment. The illness caused by parasitic infection that spreads through contaminated food or water is not generally life-threatening, but you can get very sick. And also, too, Russia says 7 killed and 40 injured by Ukrainian drone that hit a busy beach in the Black Sea. So that's not good news. Whether it was an accident or not, I don't know. Iran says it is in talks with Oman, but not the US, after Trump says negotiations to resume. Tit for tat in that way. You don't know who's telling the truth anymore. Threat to oil tankers in Middle East worse since the start of the Iran war, according to analysts. And you can pretty much expect, despite the fact we've got no more concessions for fuel, it will go up even further. Ariana Grande to take a break from public life and endless scrutiny. So that's just in on the BBC News, just in on the ABC News. They're showing a vision that about that airborne car that hit the Brisbane bus, plowed into it, and there's got some CCTV footage of that. Injured South Australian Greyhound trainer ordered to return $40,000 in compensation. That's interesting in itself. And the WA's Midwest face hurdles to become Australia's newest oil refinery. Why aren't we backing these oil refineries? They had touted a new oil refinery in the WA, that's first new oil refinery in Australia. A site under consideration in the state's Midwest faces a big hurdle in connecting to power. So there's a power issue there. Blues announced King as new Origin coach because, as everyone knows, Laurie Daly stepped down as the State of Origin coach. Matt King has been named as the new head coach for the Blues. And that's the latest in on ABC News. Let's get back to some music. This is It's Kinda Hot. And while the skies are blue this week, it's not kinda hot yet. But here is Amy Shark with one of her new songs, It's Kinda Hot.

and that was by Holly Tapp, her version of that song, and she was on Australia's The Voice several years ago, Holly Tapp, an Australian, with Bang Bang. And of course The Voice Australia is happening now on Channel 7. Some great talent coming through on that program. It's good to see Tones and I as the fifth coach there. She's put out some terrific music herself. And up next, this is a relatively new song that's been on the charts. It's dropped out of the top 10 now. It's called Where's My Husband, Ray.

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Around and around, the Rolling Stones with that song. Let's have a look and see what's on at the Milton Theatre at the moment. This week, Friday, the 7th of August, Emma Pask is playing at the Milton Theatre. And there's still tickets left, not a lot, so you might want to get in quick if you're thinking about seeing Emma Pask at the Milton Theatre this Friday. And you've got Dan Sultan there on the 14th of August, the following week. On the 4th of September, Blue Mallee and Val Nooks and Benji Fowler will be playing. Saturday, the 5th of September, with Thelma Plume. Friday, the 11th of September, C.W. Stone King, musician there. The 26th of September, Ben Lee and Georgie Mack. And Diesel are playing on the 2nd of October. You might want to get in quick for those tickets. Tex Perkins and Matt Walker on the 10th of October. And the Comedy Festival Showcase, that'll be some fun, on the 17th of October. Katie Noonan, she's a good singer, on the 27th of November. Fanny Lumsden, country singer, on the 28th of November. And another country singers, and they're really good, Brooke McClymont and Adam Exley, on the 5th of December. So lots happening at the Milton Theatre. You can buy tickets from miltontheatre.com.au. So that's the latest there. And, of course, a lot of our pubs and clubs in the South Shoalhaven, they have some live music happening as well. Up next, there's a new release out for Charlotte Leveur. She's a country folk singer, and she's got a new song out called I'll Never Forget the Words That You Shared.

The Heidelman Fisherman's Ball there, that's by Ian Noah. And Ian has an album out on the 25th of September, which will be called Canyon Falls Trailer Band. So Ian Noah with that new song. Up next, to take us to the news, Younger You, I Wish I Was Younger, from the Hannah Montana 20th Anniversary Special. This is Miley Cyrus.

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1: Air News This Hour, I'm Steve Vischer. A federal government minister is questioning Pauline Hanson's decision to bar certain media outlets from One Nation events. The ABC, The Age and The Guardian were denied entry to yesterday's announcement of 8 One Nation candidates for the Victorian state election in November. Speaking on the Nine Network, Amanda Rishworth says answering questions from the media is part of being a politician.
2: She says often she has nothing to hide. As a politician, you have to turn up and answer questions. And so by saying you've got nothing to hide, I don't know why she would want to bar ABC, The Age, the Guardian. I'm not sure who was left at her press conference.
1: Australians are being warned to expect more mass wildlife deaths from the H5 strain of the bird flu. Testing has confirmed the nation's first mass mortality event from the virus in a cluster of birds found off South Australia. There are now 78 confirmed cases of bird flu across the country. Well, Qantas is said to be looking to farm out up to 1,000 jobs to India as it looks towards AI. Lee Harrison reports.
3: Known as Project IQ, Qantas is reportedly planning to outsource part of its marketing, finance, HR and other back-of-office positions. It's part of a deal with consulting giant Accenture as the airline works on cutting costs and overhauling its operations using artificial intelligence. In a statement to the Australian Financial Review, Qantas confirmed it is looking at ways to accelerate the use of technology and AI, but says discussions with Accenture are in the early stages and no decisions have been made. Other